Hi there, everyone. It's Craig bringing you Radio Mod here on CFUR 88.7 FM. We open this week's Radio Mod with a track from 1964, Johnny Rivers covering Chuck Berry and Memphis. It was a big hit that year, kind of competing with the British Invasion and the Beatles in 1964, but a very successful hit. And you can hear it sounds like a live recording. Now, whether it was or not, I really don't know. You can't really tell whether it was a whether all those sounds were in a club. It sounds that way. And there were other records released around that time that had that similar kind of sound to them. We're going to listen to an hour of the best of classic vintage rock and pop. And we're going to continue now with a track from the early 1970s. And this I'm going to play this because it's... recently I had a tooth extracted. you don't really want that to happen. But it was necessary, and I still have most of my teeth, fortunately. And this is Alice Cooper, and it's called Unfinished Suite.

Baby's album, and it's all about a trip to the dentist. Followed that with a group called Evergreen, instrumental track called Food for Soul, and then the Explorers Club with a cover of Burt Bacharach and Hal David's Walk On By. The Explorers Club, I think, is one of the most interesting and talented bands to come out in the past 20 years or so. Excellent group. 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We're now going to go to another newer group called the Hazy Janes, and this track is called The Fathom Line.

We begin that set with the Hazy Janes and the Fathom Line. Followed that with Orleans and Still the One from, I think it was 1976. It was just a song that I really liked at the time. I guess they call it yacht rock now, but it's just a very, very much a feel-good record to listen to. Followed that with Pete Townsend, his first solo LP. It was called Who Came First, and it's almost like an unplugged LP in a way. And it was released around 71, 72, probably around the same time as Who's Next. But that song was Pure and Easy. And The Who have also recorded different versions live, and I think studio versions of that tune that are more electric. But that was the first recording that I heard, first time I ever heard that song, when I bought that LP. 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Now we're going to go way back in vintage. It's not vintage rock, it's vintage pop, I guess. This is from about 1945. Stan Kenton. I'm a big fan of some of the big band music of the 30s and 40s. And Stan Kenton was one of the more progressive bands of that era. He had a wonderful girl singer by the name of June Christie. And this is a song that was a big hit at the time. This is Stan Kenton Orchestra featuring June Christie on vocals. And the song is called Tampico.

That was The Ventures and their cover of Born to Be Wild. Before that, Tommy Two Tone and 867-5309. You can imagine how many people were dialing that phone number back in the 80s when that song was a hit. Before that, Time Box, Poor Little Heartbreaker. I opened that set with Stan Kenton and June Christie and Tampico. We're now going to do something a little different. We're going to hear two different versions of the same song. We're going to hear the original, and we're going to hear what I think is a really good cover of it. This is the original by the Zombies. It's called I Love You.

We just heard two excellent versions of the same song. One of them was the original version. That was the first version we heard. It was The Zombies, and I think it was released in 1965. Now, The Zombies had a couple hits in 64, and then they disappeared from the charts until 68, and they were back with Time of the Season. It's not because the records were bad. They were just a fantastic band, but they just couldn't get hits for some reason. And in 1968, that song was a hit in the States for a group called The People. And it was a longer, kind of an extended version. That's not the second version that we heard, though. The second version was by a group called The Gripweeds. And they're a more modern-day group. They do a lot of excellent cover versions of songs. And that was one of them. Thank you once again for listening to Radio Mod here on CFUR 88.7 FM. And to close this week's Radio Mod, we're going to listen to a track by one of my favorite bands of the 1990s. And I don't think they're considered to be Britpop, but they're in that same crowd. Charlene Spiteri in Texas. Charlene has one of the great voices in popular music, even to this day. Just go to YouTube and watch some videos of her singing live. She's incredible. And this is a recording from the BBC of Texas playing their song, Black Eyed Boy.

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Dive into the world of soul music with us. Music that is more than just a sound, but an emotion. From classical soul to modern voices, this hour takes you on a trip through love, life, and everything in between.

efficient way for me to live. I feel like just having peace and really simply just enjoying being alive every day is the best place for me to be. 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
7: Hello, everybody. 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My name is Grace. Today, I'm joined by Kate from Baller Foods food truck. We're so excited to have you. Thank you for being here. I've been thinking about doing an interview with you for a long time because every time I see you, I always enjoy your spaghetti and everything you're serving. And we're really happy to have you here today. It's really cool to see how like you just started in a tent and just like at the farmer's market, and now it's like a booming business. I just feel like everyone knows what Baller Foods is and everyone loves it. And it's cool that it just started as something like so simple, like just with a tent outside at the farmer's market. Yeah,
6: yeah,
7: so
6: great.
7: Cool.
6: And great things start at the farmer's market. There's a lot of, you know, people that started around the same time as me, like Mitchell from Slaughterhouse Craft and different people like that that started at the farmer's market at the same time and are now growing and growing in their businesses as well. And it's pretty cool to see.
7: It is. It is really cool. Yeah, we feel like the Prince George community is really, really great about that kind of stuff and like supporting local. I feel like we're lucky to have such a wonderful community in Prince George. Yeah.
6: Yeah, it's really a little big town, right? So we're growing and we're growing, but we still have that small town mentality.
7: Absolutely. Yeah. So do you ever plan to open like a restaurant or anything like that? Or do you think you're going to keep it a food truck? I really like the food truck idea, but
6: yeah, I get that question a lot. And my answer is, oh, hell no. After seeing what happened during COVID and just, you know, I've worked in several restaurants throughout my entire career and knowing the how difficult the profit margins are and how married to that type of business model you are, I just couldn't devote that much time.
7: Mm-hmm.
6: I also, with a food truck, my boys are almost at the age where they're gonna start working, and I feel like I can rely on, you know, my free child labor more than, you know, like hiring external staff. I put a lot of time into people each year, and with such a seasonal business, it's really hard to keep staff around.
7: Mm-hmm.
6: So this summer, last summer, I had a friend help me, and she was amazing. We had a blast. This summer, I had Hannah, who I mentored a bit, and she was amazing. She, you know, was running things on her own by the end of it. But she's young and she's going away to school and stuff like that. So it's really hard to have to rely on external staff. So no, I'm keeping it small. I just want to, you know, I don't want to be a millionaire. I just want to make enough to do the things that we want to do in our life, you know, and support mm-hmm. our family and, you know, hopefully retire someday.
7: Yeah, yeah, totally. And I just think it's really cool to be able to have a food truck just to like go out and like do things. Whereas if you had a restaurant, you're in your location and that's that.
6: Yeah,
7: but
6: you're stuck.
7: Yeah, yeah. I feel like being able to go to the festivals and like, I mean, festivals are great. And like traveling around, like going to different markets and meeting new people is really cool too. And yeah. I feel like that's a really great aspect of having a food truck. And your food truck, it just looks really cool. Like the new food truck, it looks great.
6: Yeah. So, when I saw it on Marketplace for sale, I was like, yep, I will be there tomorrow.
7: Yes.
6: I am buying it. Yeah,
7: that's awesome.
6: Yeah.
7: Yeah. Oh, cool. I love that. Well, my next question is, how has the food truck changed since it started? Like, how do you think it's, I guess, evolved over years? I mean, you bought a food truck, which is awesome.
6: Yeah. Yeah, we're just finishing up the second summer in the food truck. So purchasing a food truck, one, allowed me to grow the menu. Before we had the food truck, it was just subs, spaghetti, and the caprese salad. So just having more space has allowed me to expand the menu. We do, you know, two different salads, sometimes three if we're doing any kind of wedding or buffet, larger catering. We offer different things. It's also just saved me so much time and heavy lifting having, you know, like a mobile kitchen versus coolers and stuff like that that mm-hmm. you've got to have ice for. Also, it's allowed me to work a lot more different events, just with how the regulations work for vending from a tent. With Northern Health, you can only do 14 days a year or 14 events.
7: Okay.
6: But in a food truck, once you're permitted, you can really do anything all year. Mm-hmm. So it's allowed me to really jump in and go full time with the business. And since we very first started, we were just doing, you know, like I said, like markets and like local Prince George events like Summerfest and stuff like that. So it's really expanded our service area and allowed me to focus more time during the off season too on other things like the hot lunch programs and retail sales as well. So
7: yeah
6: chugging along little by little. I don't like to take out money and do anything too crazy too fast, but yeah, small growth, baby mm-hmm. steps.
7: Yeah. Like, seeing how your business has grown just over the past 5 years has been crazy. Like, there's been so much growth, which has been so cool to see. Mm-hmm. What would you say has been one of the biggest challenges on your journey so far?
6: I would say just learning all of the things that can go wrong. 'Cause if something can, it will.
7: Yeah.
6: Specifically with having a food trailer and a mobile kitchen, there's so many things that can break. You know, you're driving around all the time, so you really need to make sure everything is secure in your trailer. And we've had everything need to be repaired from like the wood trim on the exterior of the trailer to the plumbing underneath the sink has wiggled apart. You know, like there's just hinges on cupboards, things, you know, like a hinge breaks off or something. And then you've got your entire cupboard of stuff that's on the floor. So,
7: oh, yeah.
6: So stuff like that. Mechanical problems, too. When I first purchased the trailer, it hadn't been operating as a business for a couple years. And I'm not sure if previously when it was as mobile as we are.
7: Mm-hmm.
6: So we discovered that it was overweight and the tires were not big enough. So we had to, you know, do a lot of mechanical work to the axle and the frame and like increase the tire size because they just kept exploding.
7: Yeah.
6: So and that's fun when you're at high speed, you know. So, yeah, there's a lot of challenges. I'm really good at backing up now. Like, I was never that great at, you know, towing in reverse.
7: Yeah.
6: So, yeah, there's a big learning curve. Just how to, you know, like, be in tune with your equipment as well. You know, like, my fryer can be a little finicky. I know exactly what, like, the special touch that it needs to get it going.
7: Mm-hmm.
6: But, yeah, there's a I don't know. There's yeah. a lot to learn.
7: Yeah,
6: there's
7: totally.
6: A lot to learn. And I feel like in teaching someone else too, when I, you know, was getting training Hannah to go out on her own, I would do things like not make sure the propane and gas is full. So she's got to figure out a couple things along the way, you know, like learning all of those things that can go wrong is really important. So mm-hmm. you can get, you know, get over it and get through it. When it happens again, you know exactly what you're doing. So
7: yeah, absolutely. A learning process, but also, like, yeah, I feel like it could be so stressful to be traveling and have, like, having a vehicle that you have to take care of too. And but it's so worth it in the end, I think. Yeah.
6: Preventative maintenance, very important.
7: Yeah. Oh man, I am horrible at vehicle problems. I need to learn to get better.
6: Yes, everyone should know how to change a tire.
7: Yeah, so important. I ended up in a horrible situation because I did not know how to change a tire. And then I learned after that because I think I was scarred. But yeah, important things, totally. So there's so much going on in the summer months. And like you said, next year you're going to hone in on more on like different things. But how do you decide what events to attend and what where you plan to be?
6: Well, I've worked out a lot of agreements with different businesses in town that will let me park for free. So
7: that's cool.
6: Is an issue in Prince George is the parking rules downtown, right? You have to move every 3 hours. So that doesn't really allow food trucks in the downtown core area. There are some first come, first serve spots that we are allowed to park with the city of Prince George, but they're paid by day, which, you know, if you were down there every single day, would add up to just as much as having a brick and mortar lease.
7: Mm-hmm.
6: So there's different organizations that I've partnered with, like Superstore and Co-op, that will let you park for free and vend from those locations, which, you know, I do okay with traffic. Picking your location is really probably the toughest part, and having people know where you are, so getting that social media following, so when you do post something, people are seeing it, and scheduling those types of things further enough in advance, so people actually do see them. So those are, I guess, some of like the main challenges with that. But yeah, it's I feel like I've been around in Prince George at least long enough now that I know, you know, what types of events are going to be successful or have been in the past.
7: Mm-hmm.
6: So getting a little bit more selective with the types of things that I'll say yes to, just for my own, you know, mental health and peace of mind. I do want to say yes to everything, but it's really tough. It's really hard.
7: It is. I feel like there was one summer, I can't remember if it was like 2 years ago or I don't know, but I feel like I saw you like everywhere where I was, because I was always performing, and yeah. I remember I was so burnt out, and I was like, I can imagine they're burnt out because they're in there cooking all day and serving customers. Yeah, and it gets hot in the heat too of summer.
6: Oh yeah. I mean, the food truck's better. There were definitely some days in the tent where it's, you know, 40 plus degrees outside and you're just melting.
7: Mm-hmm.
6: The food truck is better because it's shaded and it also has a really skookum range hood. So even if it's a super hot still day, you're still getting like airflow.
7: Good.
6: So that's been a huge benefit because, yeah, there were a couple days where I could have, you know, passed out from heat exhaustion before having the food trailer. Yeah, it's very important. Just drink a lot of water.
7: Yeah, totally. Yeah. And like, especially when you're cooking hot food too. Yeah, it gets really hot. But I do like the way that you post on your social media, like where you're going to be at the beginning of every month. I think that's a really good idea. That's how I always figure out where you are.
6: Yeah. I mean, every now and again, there's a few changes that happen, but, I try and do that. I used to do weekly as well, like a weekly summary. But yeah, now I just do the whole month. Mm-hmm. And then like I'll post little reminders here and there and try and pace myself on group sharing and stuff like that. But yeah.
7: Yeah. I think, yeah, like social media is a great way to get yourself out there and let people know what you're doing. And I will link your social media.
6: Okay, sounds good.
7: Yeah.
6: Follow Bala Food Canada.
7: Yeah. So what's something people would never guess about running a food truck? Something that might shock people.
6: I guess like how much cleaning is involved.
7: Mm.
6: I think that's a huge part of it, you know, in any kitchen, but more so when it's a mobile kitchen. Like I was saying before, you know, like I've had pots of sauce fly out from their like secure place or like from the freezer that they're, you know what I mean? And then you get home and you think you're done work for the day and add another hour or two, like just trying to clean off the floor and like everything that it splashed on. So I think that's probably like the biggest thing that people wouldn't expect.
7: Mm-hmm.
6: I think another thing is that doing it all alone is really, really tough. Like I used to 100% work alone. And it took me a long time to realize that just doubling, like having that second person there, especially once they're trained, just doubles your speed, right? Like even though everything that I generally serve is par cooked and like ready to go, it still takes that time from ordering, payment, and service. It cuts it in half, and then you can double your revenue. And so that's something that I learned specifically this year, like always have a second person. It's worth it, even if, you know, you don't have like the busiest day that you had originally expected. Some of those like lost days definitely make up for those days when you really like need that second person to bang it out.
7: So, yeah. And I bet it makes it a little more fun too. You have someone to talk to and hang out with. Yeah,
6: definitely. Yeah. Otherwise I just end up listening to, you know, crime podcasts and stuff like that all day. And I get home and I'm like,
7: totally.
6: What was I doing with my life all day today?
7: Yeah. I was actually going to ask, if you were working alone, do you have like a playlist or something, or like a song that really hypes you up if you're like having a busy day or anything like that?
6: Well, I tend to, we like to go to lots of festivals, like I said, and concerts and stuff like that too. So, I really like music that I can learn the words to and sing to. So there's certain albums that I always listen to in the kitchen. Number one being Adele, Morgan Wallen, Jelly Roll. And we just went to Dallas Smith and Jess Moskaluk when they were in town.
7: So cool.
6: So yeah, I tend to, if I'm going to go and see an artist, like download all of their stuff, and I will listen to an album again and again and again until I know like every vocal and every word. So yeah,
7: it makes it so fun when you can just like sing along. Yeah. That's my favorite. Yeah. And festivals are so cool for that. I feel like it's like I went to my first festival last year, and it was so cool just like seeing all these different artists.
6: Which
7: like
6: festival
7: you find,
6: was it?
7: I went to Music on the Mountains.
6: Okay. And yeah, we didn't have that one this year.
7: I know. Yeah. It was cool last year though. It was like right by the lake, and it was like, it's just so cool like seeing all those different musicians that you would probably never see otherwise. Like the festival community is so cool. Yeah.
6: Well, it's interesting too, like because we went to so many this year and like a little bit last year as well. You really start to see like the same faces and similar, like the same artists sometimes too, depending on, you know, like which part of Northern BC you're in. But, we've really started to like make these like festival friends that we just see at every time we go to a new festival, you know?
7: So yeah.
6: It's kind of cool.
7: Yeah. It's so cool. It's a good community. I enjoy it. Yeah. So I've just got a couple more questions for you. What would you say is your favorite part about running Baller Foods?
6: I think my favorite part, I still have a lot of anxiety.

0: and whatnot. So that's my favorite part.
1: Yeah.
0: When people make a point of coming back and just being like, that was fucking unbelievable.
1: Yeah.
0: Yeah, that's what makes it worth it for me.
1: Yeah, absolutely. I remember, like, this summer I went through a breakup and I was thinking, like, I just, like, I had no appetite. And then I, like, saw your food truck and I was like, oh my gosh, that is what I can eat right now.
0: Comfort food, right?
1: Yeah. It's very good. You do a really wonderful job.
0: Thank you.
1: Yeah, absolutely. So the last question I've got for you is, what's a piece of advice you would give to someone who wants to start their own food truck?
0: I would say start small, similar to what I did. Lots of food trucks there's lots on the market right now. Every year in Prince George, you'll see 3 or 4 turn hands and somebody start something new. And a lot of the food trucks on the market right now, you know, they're ranging between like $50,000 to $150,000.
1: Mm-hmm.
0: If you are going to get into this business, I would start small, you know, give it a couple years and see if it's really something that you want to do, because jumping in or getting a giant loan and getting a food truck and then getting into something that, you know, you might not want to do in a year or two, I feel like is, you know, just a big money pit.
1: Yeah, absolutely.
0: Like, make sure you want to do it. Maybe try shadowing or getting a job on a food truck first before you start investing in your own business. Yeah, talk to somebody that's already doing it. And I'm sure, like, if you want to message me and ask me, like, I would be happy to share, you know, like, the first steps you take to starting a business, getting your name, you know, getting registered, tax stuff, all of that kind of recommendations, like get yourself an accountant and a bookkeeper before you even start anything.
1: Yeah. It's a big commitment.
0: Yeah. All that kind of stuff. Knowing your strengths and your weaknesses. But yeah, start at the markets, you know, like you can see if there's an interest and like find your customer base there first and,
1: mm-hmm.
0: and start small and not have, so much risk right off the bat, you know?
1: Yeah, absolutely. I feel like I'm thankful for the markets that we do have in town, because they're just like a really great place to start whatever you really want to do. I feel like everyone's accepting and everyone's welcoming and willing to lend a helping hand most of the time, and it's a great space to start a new business. Yeah.
0: Mm-hmm.
1: Yeah. Well, thank you so much for your time, Kate, and coming up to the station to talk about Baller Foods. We really appreciate all that you do for the community and your delicious food.
0: Aw, thank you so much.
1: You're most welcome. And thank you, listeners, for tuning into this interview with Kate, owner of Baller Foods Food Truck. 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

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We're living in a time when protest singers are essential. 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
1: Hello, everyone. Thank you for tuning in to CFUR 88.7 FM. My name is Grace, and you're tuned in to Let's Talk Music, but a very special episode for two reasons. One, we have a special guest. Would you like to introduce yourself?
2: Hello, my name's Christian.
1: Christian is our summer intern this summer, so you'll be hearing more from him throughout the summertime. And the other reason why it's special is because it's Artswells. It's Artswells themed. Yeah. We're so excited for Artswells this year. Artswells is a music festival that goes on in Wells, and it's taking place this year from June 26th to the 28th. And it is the festival of all things art. It's so exciting. We're going to talk a little bit more about it. But on this episode of Let's Talk Music, we're going to be playing some of the songs by artists that are playing at the festival. So first up, we've got a song called Sweet Stuff by Dayshade.

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1: You heard it. You can camp at Artswells, which makes it even better, because who doesn't like camping? I think camping at music festivals is so fun. I mean, I'm not speaking from a whole lot of experience. I've only done it once, but I really had a fun time. The song that you just listened to was called Lost It by Neighborly. And next up, we've got Mother Son with the song Yellow Bee.

0: That was Electric Lemonade with the song Waiting. Me and Christian were just talking about what Electric Lemonade reminded us of. I was thinking like blue lemonade.
1: Maybe pink lemonade.
0: Yeah. Something sour. We both agreed upon that. super cool band. We're going to talk a little bit more about Artswells. Thank you for tuning in to CFUR 88.7 FM on this special Artswells episode. If you don't know what Artswells is, it's the Festival of All Arts, and it takes place in Wells, BC this year, really, really soon. It's taking place on June 26th to the 28th, and we're going to talk a little bit about tickets now. So, tickets until the 28th, which is the day the festival starts, are $220 for adults. For youth, adults is 19 plus. For youth from 12 to 18, it's $81.50. And for youth 11 and under, it's free, which is awesome. It is an all-ages festival also, which I think is really great. I think my favorite thing in the world might be watching kids dance to music. They're just so free, and I'm jealous. I love it. It's one of my favorite things. You can get more information about tickets at www.artswells.com. And next up, we're going to talk a little bit about the camping passes. So, like Christian was saying before, you can camp at Artswells. For a car camping pass in the Meadows campground, it's $45 plus taxes and fees. Required for car camping in the Meadows campground only. Includes one camping wristband. So that's just for one vehicle. And then you can also get a tent camping pass if you would rather sleep in a tent for the same price. And then you can also get a camping wristband. This ticket must be associated with a car and a tent. A camping wristband is required for any attendees ages 12 and plus who can plan to camp in the designated Artswells 2026 campground. And then there's also an RV camping pass, which you can find more about at artswells.com. Alrighty, next up, we've got some

0: That was Firecracker by Bud and Rose. We hope you're excited for Artswells. We've got some more tunes on the show from Artswells for you today. And Artswells is super cool. They don't just have music. They have a lot of other stuff. They have vendors. There's a bunch of food trucks. I think that might be one of, like, my favorite things in the world is, like, I just, like, really think it's cool that there's so many different food trucks. And I like trying different food. I think it's cool that to support local food trucks. So they have different food trucks, and they have lots of different vendors, too. They have jewelry. They have pottery. They have art, which I think is awesome. The Festival of Everything Art. That's literally what Artswells is, which is awesome. So they've got lots of vendors going on, and we're going to tell you how you can get involved in Artswells if you're interested, and some other things you can do in Wells while you're at the festival. And you can buy tickets at the gate, by the way. If you happen to be a last minute person like me, you could do that too. But anyways, Christian, tell me three cool things about yourself.
1: I like to make music, which is one. I like to play basketball, and I love movies. I like watching movies.
0: Cool. Yeah. Cool. Awesome. What's your favorite movie?
1: Oh, it's a hard one. It always changes, but I do really like Perks of Being a Wallflower.
0: That's a good movie. Yeah. I feel like I've heard of that, maybe.
1: Yeah, it's like an earlier 2000s movie.
0: Okay.
1: Like coming of age.
0: Cool. Yeah. Cool. Well, see, for folks, you'll be hearing a lot more from Christian this summer as he's our new summer intern, and we're excited to have him around.
1: Ooh.
0: Yeah. So next up on the Artswells playlist, we've got Check Down Charlie, a local band that will be at Artswells, and this song is called Smoke.

0: That was They Find a Way by Check Down Charlie. They will be playing at Artswells this year. So what's the weather going to be like during Artswells?
1: Well, the natural world Wells is 1,200 meters above sea level. As a mountain town, you better believe they got mountain weather. This means their evenings can get quite cold and rain is very real and possible. Make sure you come prepared for all temperature and all weather. This could look like ground sheets, tarps, appropriate footwear, and properly rated sleeping bags. The majority of their venues are either indoors or covered, but all camping is outside. One of the joys of being in rural spaces is active is all the wildlife. So just be prepared. There's going to be some wildlife there, and make sure you stay warm and safe.
0: You don't want to be rained on without a raincoat. Doesn't sound like very much fun.
1: No, does not.
0: But yeah, so hopefully we're looking at good weather for the weekend, but you never know. But Wells is beautiful. And another thing to note is Wells does different shows in different venues. So there will be some walking, but it's a place where walking is nice. So it's pretty. There's lots of cool hikes that you can look into too. Hopefully we have some time to talk about a few of them. But anyways, next up we've got Elscrib with the song Candy Coated on CFUR 88.7 FM.

0: That was Lucy Jeffrey with the song Cold Blooded. If you are just tuning in now, thank you for tuning in to CFUR 88.7 FM. My name is Grace, and today I am joined by Christian, our summer intern.
1: Hello.
0: And we're doing a special episode of Let's Talk Music called Let's Talk Artswells. I just made that up. Super creative. Thank you. but anyways, Artswells is a music festival happening really soon. Next weekend, not this weekend, but the weekend after. And it's a super cool festival. They have lots of stuff going on. June 26th to the 28th. So check it out at www.artswells.com. This music show has just been about the artists that are playing at Artswells. We've been playing some tunes. This is the third episode. Genevieve, our station manager, was doing the other episodes. And yeah, so we've got some more songs for you guys picked out of artists that are playing at Artswells this year. So the first one that we've got, or the next one, because we've been playing music for a while, is called Haunted Hall by Van Leefen.

That was super cool. Some electronic music at Artswells. I could get down to that. I love electronic music. Like any kind of electronic music, like house music. I don't know. I just really like electronic music. That was Howard Moon Thoughts with the song Double Bounce. And Artswells is always on the hunt for volunteers. I didn't know this till just now, but there's so many really, really cool things that you can do as a volunteer. You can be a driver. You can work in the dining hall. You can do festival setup, tear down and clean up, first aid, front of house, hospitality. There's a lot more. I think it's super cool. And on their website, it says that if you are volunteering, you have to do a minimum of 12 hours on shift to qualify for a free ticket. A deposit of $75 is taken upon arrival for your volunteer position and reimbursed upon successful completion of your total time spent, which is super, super cool. I think that's really awesome that they do that. Volunteers are also supported with free camping and the guests of honor at our festival wrap-up party Sunday evening, which is awesome. That's a great way to get involved with Artswells. I think, there's a lot more jobs too. You can visit www.artswells.com to find out some more jobs that you can do if you are interested in volunteering. And the application form is also on Artswells, the website. Sorry. All right. Next up, we've got a song by Sivvy called Nightmare.

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1: Woo!
0: The new name. 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And this festival is taking place June 26th to the 28th. Thank you for joining us. yeah, all right. Well, we hope that you have a great rest of your day. It looks nice outside. I was sitting outside today, and it was hot. I was sweating. I'm also in a sweater, but it was nice. Anyways, the last song that we have is a song called Hide by Black Pace and Shale Wrench.

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It doesn't get any heavier than this. Shredding solos, deep growls, blasting drums. Hold on tight for an hour of tense release.

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5: First, there was nothing. Then out of the ashes of pure absence came pre-punk. Pre-punks learned to use tools. They grew spikes on their shoulders and turned into what we now know as punk. As time continued, those punks evolved, able to fend for themselves with the help of opposable thumbs and seafoam green guitars. Mohawks turned into beehives, guitar amps turned into synthesizers, and thus was born post-punk. 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

0: name is Aaron from Kassar, and you're listening to CFIR 88.7 in Prince George, BC. These shades, I bought them on a
1: Tuesday. Hi there, CFIRians. This is the Furbert from 88.7 CFUR-FN. 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
0: And in August. Isn't that crazy?
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0: August too.

Monday morning, my tie feels tight. My pants are creased, but that's alright. Where I'm going, no one will care. Finished breakfast at a 1950s diner. The coffee was good, even if the place had a warm

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Of course you should be doing that. And if you're not, you're just doing it wrong, man. That's why you're listening to the Big Crunch on 88.7 C4 Radio.

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0: You know, every hour, we here at 88.7 Seifer like to give you a taste of something different. 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It's just good times, man.
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1: Like this.
0: You ain't a boss like this.
1: Boss.
0: Don't ring alarms like this.
1: Like this.

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These kids walked up to me and started calling me names like nerd, four eyes, and geek. They stole my glasses, pushed me down the stairs, and my shoes fell off. But now I listen to the beatbox on C4 Radio. So who's cool now?

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0: Here's your free ticket, just stick it in your pocket, quicker than the quickest talker. Listen just to kick it with the rhythm stoppers. Cops and robbers, tops to bottoms, play the fucking beats like you got them. Should've taught them to toss it, the boss won't double cross them. The monster lost it from the cost of not being so awesome. Kinda frosty on the roster, must've lost them. Top just ain't the proper place to taste the fucking sauce. Warped to the next level, but he's too scared to meet the end boss. Just a mere rat who's been learning to fear a real cat. You feeling that? Is that the phone ringing? Are you hearing that? Gears fat. Cheers to the heroes, the zeros, the fucking weirdos. They're wanting real rap. That's sappy and you know it. Just an average poet with imaginative flows to show it. Savage, not down with the badges. Damage, not always for cabbage. Dab it and slow it. Exaggerated choice of motions over oceans. Exacerbated by open devotions. It's the prophecy, it's hip-hop with apostrophes. The cataclysmic mystic got me ticked and nearly missed it. So get off of me, business is my business, mister. Take this ticket quick, hit the bricks. Rocks are kicked, hit the boardwalk like Monopoly. Do not pass go, wait your turn to roll. Try to cop a plea, and the rest just don't mean squat to me.
1: The miracle of the telephone is that when once signaled, two stations can talk to each other in normal tones over virtually limitless distances. To accomplish this, telephone transmitter converts the sound waves of the sender's voice into electrical waves for transmission over wire. At the other end of the line, a receiver reconverts the electrical waves into audible sound. The secret of the telephone lies in this ability to interchange sound and electrical waves without changing their form.
0: Cause it's the boom bass, it's the tune face. The room sways to the sound of the underground where these tunes play. Space cadet goes all in, bottom dollar, rough in hand. Show them, hold them, or fold them, I bet you won't win nothing, man. Piece of cake, take a break, kid, don't get wasted. Move and shake, them high stakes to fake it. Don't take it, break it in, don't be making ends. Even Jesus Christ was God, still he was forsaken by his friends. It's time to keep the peace, but it's exhausting. Your crew is on retreat, your tags up on the beat. They're still getting frosted, you lost it, it's baddie. Telephone's been looking ratty, been up all night writing rhymes and heavy rolling fatties. He's back at it, repeat these words, summon black magic. Worst of the curses, the church's verses, they'll burst, goddammit. Still a hit left in it. Nah man, that shit is done, burn my thumb. Where's the ticket, dude, you fucking bum?
2: All these systems rely on the six basic components found in the telephone. They are generators, ringers,
0: telephone,
2: transmitters, receivers, induction coils, and capacitors. And the conversation proceeds.
0: So clack it like a ratchet strap, stack it fat. Hold onto this ticket, guaranteed to let you kick it. Hold this blasting cap, last to bat, first to stick it. Master that, take this ticket, verbal acrobat. Up in the back, so just don't cross this picket. Slack attack, mind the gap.

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It's the Raps Corsairs. Yeah. 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What this song about? Read my Bible, Psalms I'm out. 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

products wild. 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

0: I know you guys are bona fide, you know. 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Just keep at it, yeah? For real, for real.
1: 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It doesn't matter if you're a nerd, jock, musician, kitty cat, or otherwise. This station makes my heart sing out, and I hope it makes yours do the same. Except for you, Chad! 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

0: 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You are listening to CFUR 88.7 FM in Prince George. Gotta know, you've
1: got to tell me, I need to know. 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

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And next, we're going to move things over to the guest mix section of today's show, and we have Cafe Rogolu from Toronto. Very, very cool artist. He's actually going to be playing a bunch of original tracks in his mix as well. Always love when we can get some extra CanCon in on the show. He's also the founder of Nature Beat Parties that usually go down at Comfort Zone on Fridays. And if you're in Toronto on June 20th, make sure you check out him playing at Nomad in Toronto. You won't want to miss it. This is Cafe Rogolu from Toronto on Friends Per Minute Radio.

Bad boy, motherfucker.

0: Yes, you've been listening to Friends Per Minute Radio. This has been the guest mix segment. We have Cafe Aragolu from Toronto. He's the really, really cool DJ, founder of Nature Beat Parties that usually go down at Comfort Zone on Fridays. And if you're in Toronto on June 20th, make sure you catch him at Nomad. Once again, I've been your host, Best Friends Club. Thank you so much for joining us for another episode. 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With that said, we've got a few more songs for you before we round out the show. This is Cafe Aragolu from Toronto on Friends Per Minute Radio.
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5: 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These are some of the best punk rock tunes you'll hear. 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

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And now that you're here, why not join us for this totally weird and completely not normal hour? 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Offbeat and broken madness turned catchy? Thanks for tuning in.

night at the time of my morning, and I think you know what makes me laugh so darling. 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

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Battleships and jellyfish. From the ditch of fiction, truth will rise. And the world is reordered.

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1: So there I was on my international flight, and the guy sitting in front of me had his seat reclined to a point where he was basically lying in my lap. 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

I'm going to go to the hospital.

Music was an underlying twang. Whether you're doing a doozy-doo at the barn burner or passing a guitar around a campfire, these songs are for you. Country Hootenanny on C-57.

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0: I've always had this pull towards the natural world. 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
1: 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Buckle your belts and ready your lassos, because these artists are going to blow your hat away. 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

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You can hear us anywhere from the campus on the hill to barely the edge of the suburbs of Prince George. Unless the CRTC approves our application to upgrade our broadcast range to 1,000 watts, then you can hear us all the way to Vanderbilt.

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This album is intended to make you think. 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This album is intended for me, but it was made for you. This is As the Stars Explode.

0: 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I'm Kendra, and my music show grab bag does just that. 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
12: Simgigat sigramanach kantkabowasas tanse. Hiugani put this nagason mahikantotem. My name is Shanine Robinson Desjardins. I'm a member of the Gitxsan Nation, Gitxmacs, British Columbia on my mother's side, and a member of the Pamitsikamak Cree Nation, Cross Lake Band of Indians, Treaty 5 Territory in northern Manitoba on my father's side. I'm a longtime television and radio broadcaster and a communications and music industry professional currently living in Calgary, Alberta. My most important role in life is being a mother to my three sons, Samson, Merrick, and Miller, ages 11, 7, and 5. Both of my parents are fluent speakers in their given languages of Gitxsanamakh and Nehiyawin. My husband's father is also fluent in his Machif language. Although our parents speak their languages fluently, neither my husband and I nor our sons speak any of our traditional languages. My mother's language is at risk of being extinct within this next generation, and I hope this series will help inspire me to learn more and share more with my children. I pray my boys can learn as much as possible from their grandparents about our sacred, ancient languages and culture. At the opening of the show, you hear all of the season's hosts giving greetings in their languages. For the Gitxsan, I say, Simgiyet, Sigidamhanach, Gantkabawalsask. This is the first important part of the language that I was taught as a child. It's the way we begin a speech in the feast house, at events, and when greeting others who are listening to us speak. It translates to chiefs, women chiefs, children of the chiefs. My first guest is Dr. Jane Smith. She's an educator who's worked tirelessly for decades to provide knowledge and tools to help in the effort of preserving the Gitxsan language. She's published stories in Gitxsanamakh and English and has published more than 20 children's books. I asked Dr. Smith to introduce herself in our language.
13: Simgiget, Sidigimhanak, Dunskabuilsid, the Omsbodin, Wilgilhokshwe, Satun, Shuiswam Gitxane. Or Dr. M. Jane Smith, that was my name.
14: I'm
13: I just acknowledged the owners of the land, the chiefs and the matriarchs, and I said who I was, my name in the feast hall, and I live on the Gitxsan territories, and my house group is Wirach.
14: So I was looking at some of the writings you've done, and I was actually with my little one today showing him some of the Gitxsan Samolgich language items and some of the children's books. What kind of kickstarted your passion for documenting and preserving our language?
13: Well, I was told that we had 3% speakers, fluent speakers, and so I checked to see, is it that low? And then I was told, oh, maybe 3% or lower. So that kind of scared me, and I knew that the language had to be taught. And I wasn't a teacher of the language at school, but I used a lot of it and taught kids and taught them culture, just and taught them little songs, and they loved it. And so that was a start, and that was like years ago. And I just teach after school to kids, and then I taught evenings to adults. That's all. And it's just really fun because you're singing, and I make them play games and get some off, and it's amazing. We'd only have 1 hour to teach, and they would be freaking out at the beginning, and then in an hour they were singing the song. It was because they listened to each other sing. Each person has to sing a solo, and then we have vocab and sentences and phrases.
14: I know that you've written a lot of university papers and things that people study. How do you explain our language to non-Indigenous people?
13: Our language comes from Somalia, and that's language family, and that we share that with the Tsimshian and the Nisga. So I can understand the Nisga, but I don't always know the words with the Tsimshian. And our language is Gitxsanmach, and that's the language of the Gitxsan. And we have two dialects. We have the West and we have the Northern. So I speak the Northern, but I can still understand the people in the West.
14: How many language speakers do we have now? Since you started, you said less than 3%. Do you know what that number is now?
13: It's still, I just checked the other day and they said it was still 3%. But I heard about another group down south, and I think they have 7 fluent speakers that just started to learn. So that I found that really encouraging. So I'll just keep right at it, come up with new different ideas to teach the language.
14: What is your hope for the future of our language and culture? You know, I'm half Cree, half Gitxsan. Growing up in Winnipeg, I only learned in the summer when we'd visit or Christmas with my mom. My mom would teach me, you know, a few words, so I know basic children's words, but I don't know a lot of the intense languages and phrases. And then on my dad's side, I've lost that language too. They're both fluent speakers. So my dad is a Cree speaker. What is your hope for, you know, my generation, my children's generation, you know, your kids, your grandkids, you know, for this language? I'm doing this project, I'm scared. You know, what is your hope for people like me and my children?
13: I want you to know your identity. That's a great big one for me, Luhokshun. And so I do all sorts of things, and we've got to utilize our elders. We've got to utilize technology, and that's what I'm doing. I've done a lot of work on First Voices, and I just say it's for those who are coming in the future, because when they get here, there won't be any speakers. We'll be all gone. The elders will be all gone. And when they long for to hear their language and long to know who they are, they can always go on First Voices and other technical things that people have done, and they can hear their language. And if they really wanted to, they could learn it right off the computer. There's songs and games and speeches and everything. We've just put it all on there, and we've got more to put on there.
14: You know, in some cultures, say in our Cree ways, a lot of our ceremonies, they don't like to document because of the fear instilled with us, you know, for many generations. But now, you know, ceremony people are starting to be okay with documenting that so that it preserves that for future generations. Now I see that you're utilizing our technology to document our language for future generations. So you've done books, you've done recordings. Now you're looking into, like, I guess an app, right? It would be like a Gitsan language app almost. How do you think technology plays a role in language preservation?
13: It's really important because everybody's on their phone anyway, so they might as well utilize that. But with the documentation, a chief told me, I said, is it okay if I write this stuff? Because we're an oral language, and we work from the breath of our grandfathers, and I didn't want to be doing anything that would offend any of the chiefs and the elders. And so he said I should go for it, that all this had to be kept, and all this work that I do would be put in a bent box. And when children and people who wanted to learn the language, they could just open the bent box and take out what they wanted to learn. So that motivated me, and off I went to start writing. That was years ago. But I still remember the quote that he gave me, and it still gives me motivation today. And I will work until I can't work anymore.
12: There is a sense of shame I carry not being able to speak my languages of Gitsanamach and Nehiyawin, but I have been making time with my parents and children to make sure they share teachings and some words. There are books, apps, and websites that also help families to learn together. Dr. Smith mentioned a website called firstvoices.ca. It's a collaborative platform where Indigenous communities manage, curate, and share their languages online. She's invested about 50 years of her life in language preservation. All of her sisters are fluent as well. I asked her how they were able to attain fluency.
13: We never got sent to residential school. And so we lived off the land with our grandparents and our parents and different people who wanted to do their fish. We'd go to Unlo and we'd to the fish camp there. And my father had team horses that he would do work with at the pole camp. So of course they needed hay, so we worked in the hay fields. And then he'd always plant a great big potato garden, so we were working in the garden, digging potatoes, hilling potatoes, hauling potatoes, and it was all work. And when I do research on residential school, all they did was work. But nobody praised them. Nobody appreciated them for the work they did. And yet, when we did our work, we were praised, we were appreciated, and rewarded at times. But I just feel that all that the residential school kids got were trauma and loss of their identity. And I want their children to find something like on technology, if it has to be, so that they can learn. And I'm doing a new program with Willa Dedilsum, and it's so hard for people to come to class. They work all day and then they have to go somewhere else to go for class, and then life happens, and so they have lots of difficulty trying to get to class. So I've decided we should put lessons on their phones. So I've got text that I'm going to put on their phones and the audio for the lesson. And then after five lessons, they'll come into the Willa de Dulcim office and I'll test them and they'll get a reward. And after I retired, I did a year with immersion, kindergarten immersion up at Mazalek Ali X. And that was fun. I used songs and games, movement, lots of movement with the kids. And it was just amazing how they could learn.
14: You find it easier to work with the children for the language than the adults because their brains are just like little sponges, hey? They learn so fast.
13: And they loved it. They wanted to learn. It was the pilot, first immersion course. And as I worked with them, I started to really believe, and that's how we could teach the children, was through immersion.
14: I know that my dietz used to always say that, you know, we got to prepare for future generations and learn about our ways. What do you hope the future looks like from your point of view?
13: I think they'll have to be searching for who they are because there just won't be elders around that know the language and that know the culture. So it'll be a struggle. So they'll have to use books and technology to try and learn. But I think that whole thing inside of them is going to want that no matter what. So they'll be searching and the seekers will find they'll find themselves, their identity. Very important to me. That's the root of everything I do.
14: Do you have any stories, old stories that you heard when you were little that were passed down that you're able to share with us today?
13: I went to New Zealand and visited the Maori and what they did with their children, because it was just really impressive how they could do the language. And so I came back and I wrote a book, and I'll sing you part of a song. And it's a wolf song. I'm Lucky Boo and Yorgis Ras. We naklugut kipu, we naklugut kipu, hey hey ho ho ho ho, we naklugut kipu, we nilukli imp kipu, we nilukli imp kipu, hey hey ho ho ho ho, we nilukli imp kipu, sakta kipu, sakta kipu, hey hey ho ho ho ho, sakta kipu. So I sang, the wolf has a long tail, the wolf has long whiskers, the wolf has long legs, has sharp eyes, and then he has short ears, and then he has a cold nose, and then the song asks, who has touched the nose?
12: The tune of that song we just heard probably sounds familiar. It's the melody for The Farmer in the Dell. Hi-ho, the derry-o, the farmer in the dell. Many language keepers and teachers use nursery rhymes to teach children and even adults the language. I find that fascinating because those rhythms are ingrained in us from other sources like kids' television, books, and English language songs. Much of Dr. Smith's work is for Gitxsan children. While the author of several books, she has also published shorter stories. One of these is called Happiness Book. I asked Dr. Smith to read some of it for us.
13: What fills your heart with happiness? When I hear the drum. When I hear the ancient stories. I'm happy when I dance at the village hall. Lu'am fodi and thou will lach habash. I'm happy when I walk on grass. Lu'am fodi and thou will limi or will psulaksa. I'm happy when I sing at the school. Lu'am fodi when I'm happy when my mother is frying bread. Lu'amfbode pendawil wungeasta asnohoi si benitnit. My heart fills with happiness when I see the face of my mother. I love her so much. Sabah, the end.
12: Speaking with a language keeper is such a great honor. I find our conversation keeps morphing, but at the center, language is always present. It brings me back to my childhood, spending time with my Ye'e and Zits on our territory. I asked Dr. Smith about the importance of language within our traditional ways.
13: Our language comes from the land. So actually, that's where we should be, on the land learning it, but we're in the classroom because we have to learn it from there now. So it's not optional. The language is something we have to do. It's survival, it's identity, it's responsibility. So we must support immersion, technology, elders, families, and every tool that's available for us. Okay, so I've attended a feast. I've been sitting there and I've been given gifts and food and money. Simgiget sigam hanak anshubawilksid. Luam fodi wingas. Again, I've addressed the chiefs, the owners of the land, and I'm saying I'm happy to see them all. At kimplesh pagotsim. And it's usually a memorial feast, so I'm saying I know how their hearts feel. Walatnum and Kalshiut, all of us have gone through this. Dematix Masah Losum Zukisa. Daylight will come to you another day. Akim Eshbabotsum. We know how your heart feels. Am Demuisum Heltnisum. You will be okay, because there's so many of you. Doer sitnisum, asfasport wisum loam, nedig wizilig. All of you have done so much for us, and we have done nothing for you. We disum hata alslisensum, alama yuksatun. You have finished a big work this evening. Wizilig apkindil wisum, wilsarait geil babotsum. You made it look like light work because you have one heart among you all. I thank the chiefs at the door. I thank you all. Sabah. When you host a feast, like you did when you were in the territory, you are... Usually it's a settlement feast. Someone in your house group has passed away, has died, and then we go through all the different things. Like we welcome the body back, and we have a smoke feast where we do the announcements, and then we have a memorial where people get to say wonderful things about the person, and then there's a funeral, and then after there's a feast, and all the wolves were invited, and the lachsel, the frogs and wolves, because you're the host and you're the gisras, and all the gisras clan come and help you. They contribute money and food to help your house group while you're doing all this work. And so you start the chief of the house welcomes the people, and they open in prayer, and they start to serve soup, and then they serve bread and fry bread and all the stuff, and we're eating, and then when that's done, they pay people. The father clan gets paid, the Wilshaleks, because they're the ones that are hired. And these are all your father's relatives. And they get gifts of food, extra food, and extra gifts and money for all the work they've done. And they usually have someone who buys a casket, someone who buys the clothes, someone who is a secretary, writes down everything that's happening. They pay the pallbearers, they pay the MCs, and then the money that's left in the pot, they take around and pay the guests for coming and witnessing that this work is done. And then they have speeches, and the chiefs praise the host group, house group that has hosted the feast, and they make their speech, and it's usually a speaker from each house. And so that goes on for a while. And then there's a closing prayer, and people come to the door and congratulate the chiefs that even in their deepest sorrow, they're managing to carry on with the laws of our grandfathers. And therefore, we're carrying on the breath of our grandfathers. That's where everything begins.
14: And when we're in the feasts, what role does the language play when we are doing the business of the feast?
13: Usually all the announcements are made in Gitsanma. And when the chiefs talk at the end, it's all in Gitsanma. And I'm sitting there writing notes and writing down the things that the chiefs say. And then I write speeches for other people. They follow a pattern. So it's amazing. I love the feast because of the language.
14: You know, for somebody like me who isn't a language speaker, I just see it and hear it, and I just wish that I understood more the stories, the history, because I know it's important, the role that we play when we have to host a feast. But, you know, when you hear those elders speak, and so many, since I was a little girl, so many of our chiefs have gone on. What does that mean for people like myself and my cousins and my kids that we'd never got to understand truly what they meant when they were speaking the language?
13: From my experience, language and culture cannot be separated. You cannot fully understand the culture without the language. Many factors contributed to the decline of Somalia, but they're all connected to the colonial practices, especially the systematic cultural destruction that was carried on through the residential schools. That's the root of our problem. You almost feel it, I think. And then when you utter a few words, and I always tell this to the learners, that you're just making the ancestors

0: know, maybe we're almost shy to learn. What advice do you have for people like us?
1: Just keep trying, and there's people who will help you, and you're making your ancestors proud.
2: Having an opportunity to share time with a language speaker who is so dedicated to preserving our ways is a great privilege for me on my learning journey. 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

about us. It wasn't just you and me running through the wreckage in a beautiful house with the sounds of little feet. Always knew we had potential. That's just a painting in the rain. 'Cause flesh and blood needs flesh and blood, and where there's blood, there's pain.

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I'm going to go to the house. I'm going to go to the house. I'm going to go to the house. I'm going to go to the house. I'm going to go to the house. I'm going to go to the house. I'm going to go to the house. I'm going to go to the house. I'm going to go to the house. I'm going to go to the house. I'm going to go to the house. I'm going to go to the house. I'm going to go to the house. I'm going to go to the house. I'm going to go to the house. I'm going to go to the house. I'm going to go to the house. I'm going to go to the house. I'm going to go to the house. I'm going to go to the house. I'm going to go to the house. I'm going to go to the house. I'm going to go to the house. I'm going to go to the house. I'm going to go to the house. I'm going to go to the house. I'm going to go to the house. I'm going to go to the house. I'm going to go to the house. I'm going to go to the house. I'm going to go to the house. I'm going to go to the house. I'm going to go to the house. I'm going to go to the house. I'm going to go to the house. I'm going to go to the house. I'm going to go to the

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1: 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My name is Grace, and today I am joined by a special guest. Would you like to introduce yourself?
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1: This is a special episode featuring Indigenous artists for National Indigenous Peoples Day. 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

0: That was Status Non-Status, the first song, with the song Blown Tire, a shoegaze song. Christian picked out our playlist for today, and it's awesome. I think there's a lot of really, really great Indigenous music, and I think there's a lot of really cool artists coming to the park today, too, which we're going to talk about in a little bit.
1: And that second song was Playground by Zoon from a Sterling Murmuration EP. I really enjoyed the shoegaze elements of that song. I hope you did, too.

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1: We are broadcasting from the traditional unceded territories of the Kla'itlay Tene. I hope you all are having a great National Indigenous Peoples Day. There is a lot of really cool stuff going on at Kla'itlay Tene today, so come check it out. There's lots of vendors and shows and dances and musicians, it's a great day for it too.
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0: Melanie MacArthur with the song Family. Also, happy Father's Day. It's also Father's Day, and the Show and Shine is also going on at Clayley Tanay today, as well as National Indigenous Peoples Day Festival. And it's awesome. So come on and check it out.
1: Next up, we got Void by Dead Sexy.

just stop looking down through the holes in the clouds. 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'Cause that could be the only trade for all these things I'm missing. And we'll catch up when the world blows up in the land of no contrition. And meet me in the great wide open, where the milk and honey pour.

and some. 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And for the first time you're gonna feel ageless, like a novel in its final pages. 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

special episode. Today, Christian, our summer intern, has picked out a playlist of some really, really great Indigenous tunes, and I hope that you are enjoying. Next up, we've got Wolf Sega with the song B-Roll.

0: right, and that was Calling All Captains Blood for Blood. And next up, we got Kaylee Jade Ego.
1: This is Christian's first time being live on air. How does it feel?
0: Feels pretty good. Pretty nerve-wracking, but we're doing good, I think.
1: You're doing a great job. And I hope that everyone is having a good day. Thank you so much for tuning in to CFUR 88.7 FM. We've got about 20 minutes left of this episode of music that Christian has picked out for us of Indigenous artists for National Indigenous Peoples Day. Come on down to Clayla tonight for a live performance. There's lots of live performances, live dances, food, lots of cool things going on. The Show and Shine, and happy Father's Day.

0: All right, and up next, we got I Really Thought You Were the One by Electric Religious.
1: 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And the song after Electric Religious will be by an artist called Gump Scimone.

0: right, and that was the Jerry Cans. And next up, we have Zune.
1: Thank you so much for tuning in to this episode of Songs by Indigenous Artists for National Indigenous Peoples Day. It's been really fun, Christian, making a show with you. I hope you enjoyed yourself.
0: I did.
1: Good. Me too. And we hope that you enjoy the rest of your day. And thank you so much for tuning in.

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0: 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Today, we have Oscar Karlick with us, hailing originally from the Kitsilis First Nation. Oscar is most recently making himself known as Putty Waters for his solo project. And we're so excited to have Oscar here today for this interview and very special acoustic performance. Oscar Karlick, welcome to the Northern Static Series.
1: Hey there. Hey. Thank you for having me.
0: Yeah, thank you for being here.
1: Of course.
0: And making the trip in this snowy weather.
1: Yeah, it's been good.
0: Yeah.
1: It's a good drive, thankfully. Little wet, but
0: yeah,
1: made it.
0: Can you tell us a bit about yourself?
1: Born and raised in Terrace, from the Kitsilis community, as you said. Gitaz is the village name, and just a Indigenous boy that loved music and started out with Coastal Drifters. We started playing in my grandma's garage when I was 18.
0: Wow.
1: I think. Yeah. And then I remember from there, just kind of became more myself, I think.
0: Yeah. So you're currently based in Quesnel?
1: Right now, yes. I am staying in Quesnel, doing working as a forest tech there.
0: Okay.
1: Enjoying that.
0: Nice. Right on. How long have you been there for?
1: I think about four or five months now.
0: Okay. So fairly new.
1: Yeah.
0: And have you been doing anything musical there while you've, like, any, like, public, I guess, musical things? Meeting folks in the area, or?
1: No, I've just been in the shadows.
0: Yeah?
1: just enjoying.
0: Yeah?
1: Yeah, it's there's not much for me there, I think, with the music scene. There's just,
0: yeah.
1: I think there's one bar. And
0: yeah.
1: I feel like I need a band for that bar.
0: Fair enough. Well, I guess it's kind of brought you closer to Prince George, though. It seems like I've seen you more frequently in these parts. How's that been? I feel like you've been kind of tied, connected to more of the Prince George musicians in the last little while.
1: Yeah, I've been here quite a bit.
0: Yeah.
1: I think it's the place where I get my musical fix.
0: Yeah.
1: And I get to see all the bands play, and you know, I got to enjoy the Sabbathon, which was really cool.
0: Yeah.
1: That was a really fun night.
0: It was so great.
1: Yeah. And then got to see Jeremy Dutcher when he was here, too.
0: Oh,
1: that was a great show.
0: I was there. I loved it. It's so good.
1: Oh, brilliant. My heart.
0: Yeah, I know. It was like, I was crying the whole time.
1: Me too. I was up in the nosebleeds. Tears.
0: Special. Well, let's go back in time a bit. What first got you into music?
1: My grandpa.
0: Your grandpa.
1: Yeah.
0: Okay.
1: My grandpa was a big influence. It was almost like he didn't pressure me in any way to do it. He just kind of wanted to introduce music to me.
0: Yeah.
1: Make me feel like it's a part of my life. And then I feel like he had that big piece of him that no one knew. And then I think he finally felt seen once music was like more introduced. And
0: wow.
1: It just felt very connecting to him.
0: Cool.
1: And he was also the reason why Drifters got together too. Like,
0: really?
1: He kind of like went around everyone, kind of like was a Nick Fury from the Avengers, and just kind of pieced us all together. Once he started seeing
0: really?
1: That one person was starting their instrument,
0: yeah,
1: kind of like take a mental note and then start.
0: It's like build a band.
1: Yeah, he was a building band.
0: That's so cool.
1: And I was related to everyone in the band.
0: Oh, no way.
1: I am related to everyone in the band.
0: You still are, yeah.
1: Yeah.
0: That hasn't changed.
1: And with that, it just kind of, we had that seated connection.
0: Yeah.
1: And I think that's what created the great chemistry that we had on stage. And it was just very easy to jump into it, but he was always there, and he just made it so much part of my life that I'm very thankful that it was, because it saved my life in so many ways.
0: Wow. Did your grandpa, like, did you play an instrument?
1: Yeah, he played bass with so fun fact about Drifters is we were a second generation band. So our grandpas are uncles and dads were all part of a band together called Grey Wolf. Okay. And Drifters were like the second gen of that. So my grandpa was the bassist in that band. And then our uncle Eddie was the lead singer. And then our uncle Ray was the lead guitarist. And then our bassist's dad was the drummer. So everyone's kind of like connected in that way.
2: That is so cool.
1: It felt like it was just the writing in the stars. You know, we were very stoked on that.
2: Yeah. Oh, and I bet they were all like so proud of you.
1: Yeah. Yeah. They were, and they were like a cover band, but they were like very popular cover band where they were like travel. People paid them to go places. Yeah. And they were well known in a lot of areas.
2: That's so cool.
1: And creating that kind of opened up the doors for us, and knowing that that's what they did, now we can take the next step and go farther and just kind of see where we can go. And that's where we ended up around these parts a lot, is because we just love traveling and loved kind of like having that on our shoulders, is that we had our family with us in some sort of way. Well, we were all family.
2: Totally. I love that. That's so awesome. Did you ever play show together at the same time?
1: We kind of had one show that there is two members or three members from Grey Wolf.
2: Yeah.
1: It was just like a New Year's kind of gig. And it was very low key, but it felt very nice and connecting. And my grandpa played bass, and we kind of all got onto the stage and did it together. And felt right.
2: Yeah. Mm. That's so cool. Did you start off playing guitar? Was that your first instrument? Yeah.
1: Yeah. My grandpa got me a very cheap, like, Walmart guitar.
2: Yeah.
1: And then he was like, you show me three chords, and he just kind of left me on my own.
2: Yeah.
1: He's like, if you like it enough, you'll learn.
2: Totally.
1: So I'm thankfully that I was obsessed with it the moment that I got that thing.
2: What were your first, like, influences? Like, what were you first starting to learn to play back then?
1: Ooh, I was really big in the emo music.
2: Okay.
1: Yeah. So there was a lot of Mayday Parade, Red Jumpsuit Apparatus.
2: Yeah. Sign of the Times. Probably.
1: Yeah. Yeah. Obviously, My Chemical Romance.
2: Yeah.
1: Very. And I was an emo kid, so.
2: Yeah.
1: I was in there. My emotions were out.
2: Where does your musical taste lie now?
1: It's all over the place.
2: Yeah.
1: I think.
2: What are you currently listening to? If someone were to grab your phone, what would they find?
1: The Mariahs.
2: Okay.
1: Duran Jones. And more in like that soulful era.
2: Yeah.
1: Arctic Monkeys. A lot of the newer stuff. Yeah. Tempest. There you go.
2: Oh, okay, cool.
1: Tempest is big on my radar.
2: Yeah. And so you started with guitar. Do you play any other instruments?
1: Yeah, I played drums. I played drums with Highbush Caribou.
2: Oh, cool.
1: And then I played drums for Sim Wilson. And then just for like small stints, I enjoyed drums, but I don't think I'm a drummer.
2: Yeah.
1: And I played bass a little bit. I kind of played everything.
2: Yeah.
1: On my album or EP, whatever it's going to be. And I play pretty much everything except for a couple songs, like two or three songs, where I have my friends come over and play their parts on that.
2: Cool. Right on. When Coastal Drifters was kind of forming, did you naturally kind of move into the role of being the singer, or is that something that you wanted to do?
1: I didn't want to, but it was kind of just put on because they're like, oh, yeah, you can keep a tune.
2: Yeah.
1: Because me and Alvin, we started playing together when we were learning our instruments, and we just kind of started singing. I just started singing songs, and, you know, we got better at the guitar parts and, you know, the leads. And then, I think it just kind of jumped into me being the singer because no one else wanted to do it at the time.
2: Yeah. Do you love it?
1: Yeah.
2: Yeah. You feel like comfortable there?
1: Yeah. I mean, at first I did not know how to sing. I was wrecking my voice. I was kind of just screaming into a mic and hoping for the best. Now I'm learning, and that's a trip.
2: It's
1: actually breath work.
2: Good for you for actually like taking the steps to learn how to do it, though, because there's a lot to it.
1: There's way too much to it.
2: Are you taking lessons?
1: No. Well, kind of. Like, I'm doing, like, online stuff. I've took lessons from some friends back in the day.
2: And, yeah.
1: And just kind of, I have done everything on my own. Like, I don't have, like, a regime that I'm trying to learn. It's just easier for me to not push too hard into making some sort of...
2: Doing it on your own accord.
1: Yeah.
2: And, yeah. Well, I mean, there's so many resources out there as well to help, and asking friends and people around you for help, too.
1: I've, like, going back to the Arctic Monkeys, like, the Alex Turner vocals have been a very much a way of learning to do that breath work a lot more.
2: Right, yeah.
1: Seeing from where he went from is kind of like, you know, just kind of like, throwing everything as he can and then switching over to actually like learning how to sing was like, it's kind of reminded me of my journey with my singing, my voice.
2: Cool. It's cool to hear that you'd started, you're all related, and you started like quite a while ago when you were pretty young. But from an outsider, I feel like all of a sudden in my spectrum, all of a sudden you were just there and you were like everywhere. It was like Coastal Drifters just like blew up. It seemed like in my mind, like overnight, it was like a year of like, holy smokes, there's so much going on with your band. You're doing so much. You're performing so much. So many different festivals.
1: Yeah.
2: And it was really great to see. Like how was that for you? Like the last couple of years, like playing all those different festivals, do you have like some highlights?
1: Yeah, there was, like, it didn't feel like a lot.
2: It didn't feel like a lot? It,
1: like, for me, I think it might have for the other guys.
2: Yeah.
1: And like, I just kept, like, once festival season hit, I was like, oh, man, stoked. Because I think that filled my cup a lot. Mm-hmm. So having that, filling that piece of me, I was very, it just felt easy.
2: Yeah.
1: But... there was also a lot of, I didn't realize how tired I was getting throughout it.
2: Yeah, yeah.
1: So, you know, you tend to just get very, you don't realize you're tired until you are. And then, but I think the highlights were like Edge of the World Festival.
2: Cool.
1: Like, I think that's my favorite festival ever. It just has... that overall vibe, like the people are so welcoming there, and the food, unreal, like the best in all the festivals. Like, it just they care.
2: Yeah, you know, you're not the giving, hospitality is good.
1: You're not just giving granola or like little small things. Where it's like, I understand what it takes for a festival, and I freaking commend every festival for trying.
2: Totally.
1: But I don't know, like take a sheet out of.
2: Yeah, they're doing something right.
1: Yeah, yeah.
2: Cool.
1: Yeah, really good food, and just, you know, got to share stages with like cool artists, Zola's, Outkast, got to Dead Sexy.
2: Yeah,
1: obviously shout out Dead Sexy. just getting to enjoy that festival with them is kind of like what makes it. It's who you surround yourself with.
2: Cool. That's awesome. I've never been there, and I would love to go one day for sure. Was that your only time being there? Have you played there
1: We've played there like three or four times.
2: Yeah, okay.
1: We're kind of a reoccurring band.
2: Yeah, the house band.
1: Yeah, like, well, the house off-island band.
2: Yeah.
1: Because I think we played 2 or 3 years in a row.
2: Okay, cool.
1: And they don't usually do that, I think.
2: Yeah.
1: But we're basically just really... connected with the community there.
2: Yeah.
1: Our very first time traveling was actually to Haida Gwaii.
2: Okay.
1: And that was for the Skidigit Saints. They had like this party because they won that year. And that year we also played with Sonny O's Res Kids. And like when they were first starting out too.
2: Yeah.
1: And so we shared the stage with them at the, was it the center there in Prince Rupert? And then the week after, I think we were going to Haida Gwaii.
2: Cool.
1: And playing for the Skitty Get Saints thing. And that was a fun time.
2: That's awesome. Do you have any highlights from tour or like tales from tour that you want to share? Things, funny things or things that stand out?
1: I don't know. Like there's a lot of like things that do stand out, but I don't know if it's like there's just moments that I'm probably shouldn't talk about.
2: Fair
1: like,
2: enough.
1: It's just like,
2: whatever you're comfy with.
1: We were drunk teens or young adults.
2: Yeah.
1: There's a lot of moments like that were... I probably shouldn't talk about it.
2: Okay. I won't pry. Okay, so I guess shifting to your solo project that you're mm-hmm. currently working on, let's talk about the name. Where does Putty Waters come from?
1: As a kid, my family used to call me Putty all the time. I think it was like I was just a chunky little guy.
2: Yeah.
1: So they were just aww. Like, oh, Putty. And I had to... I don't know. I don't know exactly where it came from, but just my family all called me that. I think it was my grandpa.
2: It's a great name.
1: Made it. And then, you know, it's just kind of a play on of Muddy Waters as well. So
2: yeah,
1: I just wanted to kind of use that, kind of immortalize it for me, I think.
2: How did this project start?
1: I think it was, we just kind of started taking a step back as drifters. And there's just a lot of music that I have written that haven't made it to the Drifters because it's just a lot more emotional, while Drifters is more in your face mm-hmm. type music that, you know, dabbles in the emotional part. But
2: yeah, how would you describe the genre of your new project?
1: In some sort of indie aspect.
2: Yeah. So you've recently just left the studio.
1: Yeah. Recording.
2: Yeah. Let's talk about that.
1: Okay, Holy Cow Studios. Holy cow.
2: Holy cow.
1: It's a great place. Emilio, shout out Emilio. He's like one of the nicest people I've ever met.
2: So recording engineer and producer.
1: Mm-hmm.
2: Yeah.
1: Yeah, and writer on some, you know, like performed on one of the songs.
2: Yeah.
1: And we met in Kamloops. I went to go to a Prada show. It was just this small venue. Also pray to my friend Jesse Morrison. He has a band there. But went to that show and it was just a small, like, I think it was like a record store. I don't know, some sort of store there. Jesse introduced me to Emilio and Emilio, I had no idea that how friggin' cool the guy was going to be.
2: Yeah.
1: He just kind of, well, you come check out the studio because Jesse was going to go record there that weekend. And it was just like all kind of worked out in that way.
2: Mm-hmm.
1: So now the day after, go to the studio, check it out. And just we just had this like sit down, chill time, talk, and kind of started showing him recordings of Drifters and kind of getting to know each other, learn about each other. And it just... You know, the guy's a hoot.
2: Yeah.
1: And I've never felt so seen by somebody, I think. Like somebody, he just genuinely cared about what was mm-hmm. happening and who I was.
2: That's so important. You need to have people around you for your music that are tapping into that and care. Hopefully, I don't think anyone can ever care as much as you care, but having someone that is pretty damn close is so special and so important for, yeah, just to be able to see that project through the way that you want it to be seen.
1: Yeah. Well, like that's, I think that's like the underlying layer of being human is mm-hmm. wanting to be seen. It's why we have our partners, why we want a partner is because we just kind of want to know that we existed. And I think to have somebody that's so just there is so important. And
2: yeah.
1: And you know, he's my guy now. Cool. he's a good person I'm going to continue working with because I think like throughout the times that we were recording, just how excited he was to show his partner and his friend, the like roommate, and like just how excited it was. Like, yeah. I was not able to hype myself up that way.
2: Yeah.
1: I think it's, I just feel like, oh, I'm conceited or something. And, you know, just yeah. that voice in my head. But he was just like, oh my God. And just, it was so sweet. And
2: that's
1: then,
2: so cool.
1: You know, it's the first time I ever seen like somebody cry from lyrics and music.
2: Really?
1: And it felt yeah. very wholesome. It was a very wholesome experience.
2: Oh, that's so cool.
1: So,
2: how long were you in the studio for?
1: 2 weekends. So I think yeah. we had 5 days altogether.
2: Yeah.
1: And
2: how many songs did you?
1: Seven. We had seven nice. Songs. And it was, we were very surprised by how quickly it all kind of got together.
2: Yeah.
1: From experience in the past, like it, you know, took 2 weeks to record 10 songs, mm-hmm. you know, and like, and that's like continuously. And
2: yeah,
1: it's not, it can be grueling that way where but this just felt like it effortlessly. We just kept writing and it kind of, I fell in love with music again in a different way.
2: The songs on the album, do you have like a general theme or, yeah, can you tell us a bit about what you think the album will be seen as a whole?
1: I think it's heartbreak.
2: Yeah. You know,
1: it's heartbreak in many different ways. And then, but it's like hopeful within it. I think what I wrote about, you know, I went through like a relationship ending. And then, you know, I went through the loss of my brother and like in the same kind of time.
2: Yeah.
1: And then kind of learning how to, this is my escape. This is my way of building myself back up from it.
2: Was yeah.
1: through music. And it just, I like I said, it saved my life. And it, without it, I don't think I would have been able to kind of process it, all mm-hmm. of it in the same way. And yeah, all these songs kind of are within that journey of overcoming and just kind of being me throughout it.
2: Yeah.
1: Yeah. Because sometimes I feel like Oscar is more of the mask. And I think that Putty Waters is kind of like allowing that to be like authentic. And I'm really happy that I have that.
2: Yeah. Wow. I think that's really interesting to hear. It's usually quite the opposite of ways to describe that, right?
1: Mm-hmm.
2: Yeah. I think that's really interesting. Let's talk about songwriting in this realm. When did you start songwriting?
1: Right away. as soon as I started learning guitar, like 13. So I've been writing since I was 13.
2: Do you remember like your first song that you wrote?
1: I don't want to talk about it. Oh God.
2: Come on, give us a little something.
1: it's, you know, what I thought love was.
2: Yeah.
1: You know, like very much based on 2010s rom-coms and, you know, just trying to be cheeky in some sort of way. And I don't think it was, I love that I did it young.
2: Yeah.
1: And got a lot of it out of the way. And it was perfect that I did that way, because now I kind of got that, you know, cringe factor out of it. Now I'm at a place where I can be more honest, I think, because mm-hmm. at that time I didn't even know myself.
2: Yeah. Well, you have to have some experiences that to write about as mm-hmm. well, which kids have experiences, definitely. But it's different the way you approach it and like mm-hmm. the lens that you're seeing it through. And
1: it was just a life of yearning for that sort of like love or connection.
2: Yeah.
1: And I think that's kind of like where the emo music came into, you know.
2: Yeah.
1: I just wanted that love and connection in that way.
2: Putting it down on paper and singing about it too. And you know what? Sometimes like when you hear those first songs from songwriters, yeah, they can be very like on the nose. Like, you know exactly what they're talking about. But sometimes those are the most like enduring, honest songs, because like there is no hiding. There's no mm-hmm. like, it's, I find like kids are, they're born confident and then they like tend to like lose that as they get into their teenage years. And then we have to like learn how to get that back again, to like be honest and strip away all of those other things.
1: Mm-hmm.
2: So it is like, it's special, and it's nice if you do have those like early songs just to like reflect on and
1: yeah. And my, you know, my
2: hold that younger self.
1: My grandpa still has videos of them. And so,
2: oh, like, really?
1: And my mom, I think there's even one on YouTube or whatever of one of my songs on, and that was my first open mic ever too, like first time performing and all that. So my mom got that. Funny like story with another thing with music is I had this one guy, Chad Kwok. He passed away, you know, rest in peace. But he was like one of the people that started my vocal journey, my singing. He was walking around the reserve, like, I don't know, like he just heard me playing, and mind you, like, I don't know this guy. And my family, like my stepdad at the time, was related to him. So like he just knocked on the door. He's like, can I come in? And then kind of my stepdad was like, yeah, okay. And walks in, and he like goes to my room and just like knocks, opens the door, and he's like, you need to put more oomph into it, kind of. Like, it's just like, you got to sing with your chest, your belly.
2: Yeah.
1: I'm like, who are you? And but he's kind of, he just sat down and had me really project my voice, and it was a big influence, which I kind of almost forgot until this moment.
2: Yeah, that's really special. And it's about like finding that, having someone tell you that too is pretty huge, because that you might not really realize that you're not actually putting yourself into it, right?
1: Well, you're like mental barrier, mm-hmm. and like that's kind of the issue. Like, that's what majority of learning how to sing is getting
2: over
1: that.
2: That confidence, like finding that confidence to just like send it.
1: Yeah, because like when you're driving in your car, you can hit notes that you didn't think you could hit. Like,
2: yeah,
1: you're just kind of just doing it.

0: And then you have another one of that's just kind of I want to set the setting with these songs, mm-hmm. and that's my goal. I kind of put what I mark a song based off of like how much it could be in a movie or something. And like I want to write songs that can sort of you can find at like the end credits or at a pivotal scene or something. And like I think that's kind of where I just think cinema in a way.
1: Yeah. So you're like kind of painting a picture as well.
0: Mm-hmm.
1: Yeah.
0: Yeah.
1: Setting the scene. I like that. Yeah. Do you find most of your music is quite personal, even if you don't intend it to be? Or do you ever try to like remove yourself from it?
0: Yeah, I can't remove myself from it. I guess I am very personal mm-hmm. with my writing. I feel like I've spent too much time kind of burying mm-hmm. my thoughts, feelings, everything, you know, just based off of being a teenager, growing up in times where it was just kind of putting you get put down for having emotions, especially as a male,
1: mm-hmm.
0: like you're kind of put in such a area of like, oh, it's emasculine or something.
1: And
0: so kind of wanting to just show that it's okay. being a man in today's world and having emotions and throwing it out there is kind of important to hear.
1: Totally.
0: But for a kid to hear.
1: Yeah. Yeah, I completely agree. It's so important. And it's like, dare I say, brave, and it shouldn't be brave, you know? I hope we get to a point where it's like, it's totally the norm.
0: Mm-hmm.
1: And it shouldn't even be like something that we have to think about, but we're still figuring it out as a society.
0: Yeah, yeah. And, you know, it doesn't help with the way that, I don't know, there's like a lot of, it's a big pendulum swing, I think, mm-hmm. With the over-masculine, under-masculine, and it's kind of like we're kind of go back and forth, and there's like so many different leaning sides of it that, you know, it's just, it's kind of, it's so confusing to be a kid in today's world. It's very confusing, and it's unfortunate that it is.
1: Mm-hmm.
0: But, you know, just continue being yourself is what I want to do. Myself is what I want to do.
1: Yeah. What's something non-musical that fuels your creativity?
0: Movies,
1: yeah.
0: Video games, actually, too. Mm-hmm. Like, I play video games. I do enjoy just traveling. Like, I think that's where I get most of my inspiration is through just driving, getting into the vehicle and throwing on a podcast or some sort of like audiobook and allowing myself to be immersed in that way.
1: Yeah.
0: And seeing places. I think on my drive to Holy Cow, I'm referring to the song Grilled Cheese again, but like I was driving near Savona or Savona.
1: Yeah.
0: And it just, I drove, woke up early in the morning to get there, and the sun was just rising, and just seeing like the blue light and everything kind of, I just thought of like the piano part for the song Grilled Cheese as it was, because it just something felt right. And then, and that's kind of where a lot of inspiration comes from.
1: Cool. That's such a picturesque place, hey? Right when you start to drive in, it feels like you're driving through like a postcard.
0: Yeah.
1: It doesn't feel real.
0: Yeah.
1: And no one uses that lake because of, I think they say it's safe now, but I'm not sure really what the environmental impacts on it were, but it seems like it's always empty and pristine, and it's just there.
0: Good place for photos.
1: Totally, yeah. If you had some advice to lend to newer artists that are trying to start doing what you're doing, what would it be?
0: Talk.
1: Like
0: talk to people after shows.
1: Because
0: the more that you start talking and the more that you network with people or, I don't know, just show up authentic with it too. Mm-hmm. Like this is what I want to do. This is where I want to be.

0: allow yourself to not think of it. Don't try to be nonchalant with it. Like, just try to be very advocating for yourself.
1: Yeah.
0: Because you need to take up space. Like, you're worthy of space. So take it up.
1: This is a big question, but try not to think about it too hard. If you could change one thing about the music industry, what would it be?
0: The how exclusive it is.
1: Mm.
0: Like, how you have to know the right people kind of thing. Like, why can't it just let it be?
1: Yeah.
0: And, you know, if it lands, it lands. And I have somebody, like, because I just feel like I don't like that. Like, going back on the networking part, like,
1: yeah.
0: I don't like how that's how it is. I think it should just be somebody likes a song and really believes in it. Don't think too much on, like, if that person is advocating for themselves that much.
1: Yeah.
0: You know, because it doesn't matter how many followers you have. Like, I think it should just be the music itself.
1: Yeah, it's like a grant application. And they're like, yeah. How many Spotify followers do you have? And it's like such a gross question.
0: I know.
1: It's like, can we not? How many Instagram followers do you have? It's like,
0: yeah.
1: What a yucky way of measuring your art. Do you have any like personal goals for the next couple of years? Like, where do you see yourself in your music? Or where do you hope to see yourself?
0: I'd like to travel with it. Like, I'd like as myself with Putty Waters.
1: Mm-hmm.
0: Yeah,
1: do some touring and
0: mm-hmm.
1: Yeah.
0: Maybe a song on like Indigiverse or something. Like,
1: yeah.
0: Like something on the radio.
1: Well, we'll play your music here, so you've got that.
0: Heck yeah.
1: For sure.
0: Stoked.
1: Speaking of songs, let's move into our song exploration portion of the hour, where we're going to listen to a couple tunes from Putty Waters. We're going to listen to the first song that you've released called Growing Pains.

0: Okay, we just heard the song Growing Pains by Putty Waters. Let's talk about it. Yeah, give us the tea. Give us the deets.
1: Growing Pains is like my first song to, like, outside of Drifters that I have had since, I think, 2018, 2019, just kind of sat on it.
0: Mm-hmm.
1: I loved it, and it was very inspired by a Shouting Matches song, and it has this, like, insane solo that's, like, super intense, and it's, like, for me, it just changed my perspective of what I can write and what I'm capable of.
0: Mm-hmm.
1: And, you know, Shadow Matches was like Bon Iver before Bon Iver existed.
0: Oh, okay.
1: Yeah, and he had like this blues band, and it was...
0: There's so many projects that he has,
1: I know. When writing Growing Pains, I showed it to the guys, and they like, oh, it sounds too much like that song. I'm like, at the time, I think it did.
0: Yeah.
1: And so the influence was like, oh. And now it's the song kind of with... I worked with Brennan McKinnon from the infirmary, and he just changed it into, like, helped me change it into some sort of soulful kind of vibe to it.
0: And yeah.
1: Which I think the next song to Stay is also recorded with Brennan.
0: Yeah.
1: He's a great artist.
0: Yeah. The vulnerability, like, really shines through in this song, and I feel like the dynamics are really great. I love that when it's starting off like a little bit softer, honed in, and then you're exploding and like really letting it rip at the end, and I think that's awesome.
1: Lyrics fall into just like a end of a relationship, you know.
0: There's
1: gonna be a lot of songs with end of relationships.
0: Yeah.
1: And that one, it was also just respecting what the relationship was.
0: Yeah.
1: And like, you know, thank you for it, you know, because I'm a better person because of it.
0: Mm-hmm.
1: And hopefully she was a better person after it too.
0: Yeah. Doesn't make it hurt any less, but it's...
1: Yeah.
0: Yeah.
1: It's growing pains.
0: Totally. Yeah. Saw a video of you playing it on CICK in 2020.
1: Yeah.
0: So when you play it now, like, do you find you're looking at it through a different lens because it's been like some time since it was originally written? Is it healing to like revisit it?
1: Yeah, it's...
0: Or is it painful?
1: A little bit of both, you know?
0: Yeah.
1: It's beautifully painful to play it because, you know, like, talking about like the loss of my like brother, and I lost my sister a year before him.
0: Oh wow.
1: Like they were like best friends to me, and like they were very close together. Like they loved each other. My sister's basically my brother's older like brother's mom too.
0: Yeah.
1: And like there's something about that part of me where like the growing pains are real in this, you know. Like losing somebody, but like just being so thankful of the time that you got, and just knowing that the pain is just how much you love them.
0: Yeah. Yeah. I'm really sorry for your loss.
1: Thank you.
0: Yeah. So you recorded with Brennan. How did the process go? Like,
1: I played the guitar and then Brennan kind of just took over on that.
0: Okay.
1: It was very like, he's kind of created the trajectory that Putty Waters is gonna end up being. Like, it was kind of like Putty Waters just kind of became like a concept in some sort of way, where we're now adventuring into uncharted territory for me, and I love it.
0: Cool.
1: And yeah, he just like helped me create a different version of what I thought I was with music.
0: Yeah. That's awesome. That's really, it's exciting. Well, let's check out the next song, Stay.

0: We just heard the song Stay by Putty Waters. How did this recording process differ from the last one, or was it more or less the same because it was also recorded by Brennan?
1: Yeah, this was a lot different. This one was like, I wrote a song and I'm like, have fun with it.
0: Yeah.
1: And just let him go. And he was like, anxious. He was happy. He was just like, okay, I'm going to do this. And I just kind of let him. I wanted to see where, like, what it could be like too. Because the song had its melody and the parts. And then he works in such a different way from I do. And it just felt really good.
0: I mean, it's different. Like, it feels like a little bit of a departure from the last song, just in the sense of like having those like synth-y kind of pads, mm-hmm. and it's very like groovy, has like a poppy, but not. It's just a really like cool feel to it.
1: Yeah,
0: yeah, nice. It's a lot of fun. What did you think when you heard it after he was finished?
1: I was there for like all the process, so like I'm very happy that because the whole time it was just, you know, having fun with it.
0: Yeah.
1: You know, or joking. Like, I think there's a lot of different versions of the songs that, you know, just there's, I don't know how to explain other than just like, just weird.
0: Yeah.
1: Additions that we just had fun with it.
0: Yeah, it feels very different than the last song, so it's really cool. But still staying true to like your vulnerability. I feel like that's like the mm-hmm. common thread between the two. Can you tell us a little bit about the song?
1: You meet somebody mm-hmm. and it just kind of like it flows nicely and then but then it just like it, you know, just a match.
0: Yeah.
1: And that's it. And then sparks up and then it's gone.
0: Yeah.
1: And you're like, wait, no, please stay. Like, and that's kind of like what it ended up being, was like that feeling after it died out.
0: Yeah. Your new album that you're working on with Holy Cow Studios, how would you feel it falls into your current sound right now that we've just heard? Can you tell us a bit about what we can expect?
1: A lot of emotion.
0: Yeah.
1: There's a lot of emotions in there. It starts out with a song called Liar's Sunrise. And then, like, still figuring out how it's going to flow. But then, you know, you talk about grilled cheese quite a bit.
0: Yeah.
1: And then there's Empyrean, which is a song about my late brother. And then, like, that process of feeling that. And then Delirium, which is, like, a relationship start thing that was, that was a... It's probably one of my favorite lyrical songs. Then there's a song called Fading You, which is super groovy. it's a lot more out there than all the other songs on there.
0: Cool.
1: And then you heard Evening Star. And then you also heard Better Days. There you go.
0: Okay.
1: Yeah. So those are the 7 songs that are on there.
0: Awesome. So today we're going to hear a very special acoustic performance, a sneak preview of the EP album that is to come. Well, I want to thank you so much for being here in studio with us for the Northern Static series on CFUR. Remember to tune in on your dial anytime at 88.7 FM, where you can find us online at cfur.ca, and stay tuned for a very special acoustic performance by Putty Waters. Yeah, thank you.
1: Thank you. With the loss of my brother, you know, there's a little small movement with that, justice for Seb. He was a murdered individual, and we don't have justice for that. We kind of were pushed away. The case was kind of just like pushed aside by Crown Counsel and kind of saying that it was a self-defense case when it clearly wasn't. And we just want to make sure that we get that. We have that heard that we because we just want justice with that.
0: Yeah. How can listeners learn more about this? Is there a place that
1: we have a page on like Facebook under the Justice for Seb, and we have it to support. You can support us through this change.org. There's a petition, Justice for Seb, and then there's the GoFundMe for Justice for Seb that'll go towards helping us fight this case. Thank you.
0: Yeah, thank you for sharing.

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I'm still thinking of those days back at the old place, sitting there watching a movie, eating our grilled cheese.

0: My name is Aaron from Kassar, and you're listening to CFIR 88.7 in Prince George, BC. These shades, I
1: bought them on a Tuesday. 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Thank you for tuning in to CFUR 88.7 FM. My name is Grace, and today I am joined by a special guest. Would you like to introduce yourself?
2: Hello, my name's Christian. 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
1: This is a special episode featuring Indigenous artists for National Indigenous Peoples Day. 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

0: That was Status Non-Status, the first song, with the song Blown Tire, a shoegaze song. Christian picked out our playlist for today, and it's awesome. I think there's a lot of really, really great indigenous music, and I think there's a lot of really cool artists coming to the park today, too, which we're going to talk about in a little bit.
1: And that second song was Playground by Zune from a Sterling Murmuration EP. I really enjoyed the shoegaze elements of that song. I hope you did, too.

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1: We are broadcasting from the traditional unceded territories of the Kla'itlé Tene. I hope you all are having a great National Indigenous Peoples Day. There is a lot of really cool stuff going on at Kla'itlé Tene today. So come check it out. There's lots of vendors and shows and dances and musicians. It's a great day for it too.
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0: Melanie MacArthur with the song Family. Also, happy Father's Day. It's also Father's Day, and the show on Shine is also going on at Clayley Tonight today, as well as National Indigenous Peoples Day Festival. And it's awesome. So come on and check it out.
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pray it's just that peaceful, that you stop looking down through the holes in the clouds, keep on basking and healing. 'Cause that could be the only trade for all these things I'm missing. And we'll catch up when the world blows up in the land of no contrition. And meet me in the great wide open, where the milk and honey pull free. And we'll all lay down what burdens us now in the great wide open soul.

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Learn to extend your hand some. And there'll be plenty of stalls in the shopping mall and never a line to stand in. 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And you'll have full bars when you're next to the stars and finally feel what grace is. So rush

That was William Prince with the song Great Wide Open. And you are listening to CFUR 88.7 FM. Thank you so much for tuning in. This is a special episode. Today, Christian, our summer intern, has picked out a playlist of some really, really great Indigenous tunes. And I hope that you are enjoying. Next up, we've got Wolf Sega with the song B-Roll.

0: right, and that was Calling All Captains Blood for Blood. And next up, we got Kaylee Jade Ego.
1: This is Christian's first time being live on air. How does it feel?
0: Feels pretty good. Pretty nerve-wracking, but we're doing good, I think.
1: You're doing a great job. And I hope that everyone is having a good day. Thank you so much for tuning in to CFUR 88.7 FM. We've got about 20 minutes left of this episode of music that Christian has picked out for us of Indigenous artists for National Indigenous Peoples Day. Come on down to Clayla tonight for a live performance. There's lots of live performances, live dances, food, lots of cool things going on. The Show and Shine, and happy Father's Day.

0: All right, and up next, we got I Really Thought You Were the One by Electric Religious.
1: 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And the song after Electric Religious will be by an artist called Gump Scimone.

0: right, and that was the Jerry Cans. And next up, we have Zune.
1: Thank you so much for tuning in to this episode of Songs by Indigenous Artists for National Indigenous Peoples Day. It's been really fun, Christian, making a show with you. Really, I hope you enjoyed yourself.
0: I did.
1: Good. Me too. And we hope that you enjoy the rest of your day. And thank you so much for tuning in.

Hey you, yeah you, sitting there with your overpriced coffee and emotionless expression. I know what you're thinking. Gee, I have this great radio, but all I want to hear is the weather and all the stations sound the same. Well, good news, because that's the exact sort of thing we here at CFIR are willing to fix. Fixing boring radio by turning it on its head and bringing you bigger, stronger, and more awesomer programs than before. What do you mean awesomer is a made-up word? All words are made up, just like meteorological. The name of the rad weather forecast report that scratches that weather forecast itch, all the while bringing you comedy and laughs so that you don't turn off the radio when you hear the pavement is melting into hot magma or the coffee you're drinking will turn into ice the moment you slightly crack open a window. So tune in to Joey Only, Frankie McDonald and others for a full hour so you can enjoy your weather forecast before you want to throw the stereo out the window in a fit of rage when you find out that your only day off is coincidentally for the fifth time in a row will be a hailstorm of marshmallows and left foot sneakers. And here's another made up word, smaglemoof.

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I was in the dark the day that I met you. 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

0: 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I'm Andrew Shaver, host of When We Wake. Andrew, who? 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I'm new here at CFUR, so thanks for having me. Speaking of, when do you have me? 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
1: 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Thank you for tuning in to CFUR 88.7 FM. My name is Grace, and today I am joined by a special guest. 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
1: This is a special episode featuring Indigenous artists for National Indigenous Peoples Day. 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

0: that was Status Non-Status, the first song with the song Blown Tire, a shoegaze song. Christian picked out our playlist for today, and it's awesome. I think there's a lot of really, really great indigenous music, and I think there's a lot of really cool artists coming to the park today, too, which we're going to talk about in a little bit.
1: And that second song was Playground by Zune from a Sterling Murmuration EP. I really enjoyed the shoegaze elements of that song. I hope you did, too.

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1: We are broadcasting from the traditional unceded territories of the Tsleil-Waututh'k. I hope you all are having a great National Indigenous Peoples Day. There is a lot of really cool stuff going on at Tsleil-Waututh'k today. So come check it out. There's lots of vendors and shows and dances and musicians. It's a great day for it too.
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0: MacArthur with the song Family. Also, happy Father's Day. It's also Father's Day, and the Show and Shine is also going on at Clayley Tene today, as well as National Indigenous Peoples Day Festival. And it's awesome. So come on and check it out.
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pray it's just that peaceful, that you stop looking down through the holes in the clouds, keep on basking and healing. 'Cause that could be the only trade for all these things I'm missing. And we'll catch up when the world blows up in the land of no contrition. And meet me in the great wide open, where the mill

handsome. 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And for the first time you're gonna feel ageless, like a novel in its final pages. And you'll have full bars when you're next to the stars and finally feel what grace is.

That was William Prince with the song Great Wide Open. And you are listening to CFUR 88.7 FM. Thank you so much for tuning in. This is a special episode. Today, Christian, our summer intern, has picked out a playlist of some really, really great Indigenous tunes. And I hope that you are enjoying. Next up, we've got Wolf Sega with the song B-Roll.

0: and that was Calling All Captains Blood for Blood. And next up, we got Kaylee Jade Ego.
1: This is Christian's first time being live on air. How does it feel?
0: Feels pretty good. Pretty nerve-wracking, but we're doing good, I think.
1: You're doing a great job. And I hope that everyone is having a good day. Thank you so much for tuning in to CFUR 88.7 FM. We've got about 20 minutes left of this episode of music that Christian has picked out for us of Indigenous artists for National Indigenous Peoples Day. Come on down to Clayland tonight.

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1: 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And the song after Electric Religious will be by an artist called Gump Scimone.

0: right, and that was the Jerry Cans. And next up, we have Zune.
1: Thank you so much for tuning in to this episode of Songs by Indigenous Artists for National Indigenous Peoples Day. It's been really fun, Christian, making a show with you. I hope you enjoyed yourself.
0: I did.
1: Good. Me too. And we hope that you enjoy the rest of your day. And thank you so much for tuning in.

0: You know, every hour, we here at 88.7 Seifer like to give you a taste of something different. But what if we crank that to an 11 out of a possible 5? Join Darcy during Bad Not Cheap, where for a full hour, you get every genre under the sun with some sweet commentary to keep you company. It's just good times, man.
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7: Simgigat, Sigramanach, Kankabawasas, Tanse, Hugani Putis Nagason, Mahikan Totem. My name is Shanine Robinson Desjardins. I'm a member of the Gitxsan Nation, Gitxmaks, British Columbia, on my mother's side, and a member of the Pamitsikamak Cree Nation, Cross Lake Band of Indians, Treaty 5 Territory in northern Manitoba on my father's side. I'm a longtime television and radio broadcaster and a communications and music industry professional currently living in Calgary, Alberta. My most important role in life is being a mother to my three sons, Samson, Merrick, and Miller, ages 11, 7, and 5. Both of my parents are fluent speakers in their given languages of Gitxsanamakh and Nehiyawin. My husband's father is also fluent in his Machif language. Although our parents speak their languages fluently, neither my husband and I nor our sons speak any of our traditional languages. My mother's language is at risk of being extinct within this next generation, and I hope this series will help inspire me to learn more and share more with my children. I pray my boys can learn as much as possible from their grandparents about our sacred, ancient languages and culture. At the opening of the show, you hear all of the season's hosts giving greetings in their languages. For the Gitxsan, I say, Simgiyet, Sigidamhanach, Gantkabawalsask. This is the first important part of the language that I was taught as a child. It's the way we begin a speech in the feast house, at events, and when greeting others who are listening to us speak. It translates to chiefs, women chiefs, children of the chiefs. My first guest is Dr. Jane Smith. She's an educator who's worked tirelessly for decades to provide knowledge and tools to help in the effort of preserving the Gitxsan language. She's published stories in Gitxsanamakh and English and has published more than 20 children's books. I asked Dr. Smith to introduce herself in our language.
8: Simgiget, Sidigimhanak, Gantlubuilsid, Luomsbodim, Wilgilhokshwe Isatun, Shuiswam Gitxane. Or Dr. M. Jane Smith, that's my name. I just acknowledge the owners of the land, the chiefs and the matriarchs, and I said who I was, my name in the feast hall, and I live on the Gitxsan territories. And my house group is Wirach.
9: So I was looking at some of the writings you've done, and I was actually with my little one today showing him some of the Gitxsan Samolgich language items and some of the children's books. What kind of kickstarted your passion for documenting and preserving our language?
8: Well, I was told that we had 3% speakers, fluent speakers, and so I checked to see, is it that low? And then I was told, oh, maybe 3% or lower. So that kind of scared me, and I knew that the language had to be taught. And I wasn't a teacher of the language at school, but I used a lot of it and taught kids and taught them culture and taught them little songs, and they loved it. And so that was a start, and that was like years ago. And I just teach after school to kids, and then I taught evenings to adults. That's all. And it's just really fun because you're singing, and I make them play games and get some off, and it's amazing. We'd only have 1 hour to teach, and they would be freaking out at the beginning, and then in an hour they were singing the song. It was because they listened to each other sing. Each person has to sing a solo, and then we have vocab and sentences and phrases.
9: I know that you've written a lot of university papers and things that people study. How do you explain our language to non-Indigenous people?
8: Our language is comes from Somalia, and that's language family, and that we share that with the Tsimshian and the Nisga. So I can understand the Nisga, but I don't always know the words with the Tsimshian. And our language is Gitsanmach, and that's the language of the Gitsan. And we have two dialects. We have the West and we have the Northern. So I speak the Northern, but I can still understand the people in the West.
9: How many language speakers do we have now? Since you started, you said less than 3%. Do you know what that number is now?
8: It's still, I just checked the other day and they said it was still 3%. But I heard about another group down south, and I think they have 7 fluent speakers that just started to learn. So that I found that really encouraging. So I just keep right at it, come up with new different ideas to teach the language.
9: What is your hope for the future of our language and culture? You know, I'm half Cree, half Gitsan. Growing up in Winnipeg, I only learned in the summer when we'd visit or Christmas with my mom. My mom would teach me, a few words. So I know basic children's words, but I don't know a lot of the intense languages and phrases. And then on my dad's side, I've lost that language too. They're both fluent speakers. So my dad is a Cree speaker. What is your hope for, my generation, my children's generation, your kids, your grandkids, for this language? I'm doing this project, I'm scared. What is your hope for people like me and my children?
8: I want you to know your identity. That's a great big one for me, Luhokshun. And so I do all sorts of things, and we've got to utilize our elders. We've got to utilize technology, and that's what I'm doing. I've done a lot of work on First Voices, and I just say it's for those who are coming in the future, because when they get here, there won't be any speakers. We'll be all gone. The elders will be all gone. And when they long for to hear their language and long to know who they are, they can always go on First Voices and other technical things that people have done, and they can hear their language. And if they really wanted to, they could learn it right off the computer. There's songs and games and speeches and everything. We've just put it all on there, and we've got more to put on there.
9: In some cultures, say in our Cree ways, a lot of our ceremonies, they don't like to document because of the fear instilled with us, for many generations. But now, ceremony people are starting to be okay with documenting that so that it preserves that for future generations. Now I see that you're utilizing our technology to document our language for future generations. So you've done books, you've done recordings, now you're looking into an app, right? It would be like a Gitsan language app almost. How do you think technology plays a role in language preservation?
8: It's really important, because everybody's on their phone anyway, so they might as well utilize that. But with the documentation, a chief told me, I said, is it okay if I write this stuff? Because we're an oral language. And we work from the breath of our grandfathers. And I didn't want to be doing anything that would offend any of the chiefs and the elders. And so he said, I should go for it, that all this was had to be kept. And all this work that I do would be put in a bent box. And when children and people who wanted to learn the language, they could just open the bent box and take out what they wanted to learn. So that motivated me, and off I went to start writing. That was years ago. So, but I still remember the quote that he gave me, and it still gives me motivation today. And I will work until I can't work anymore.
7: There is a sense of shame I carry not being able to speak my languages of Gitxsanamakh and Nehiyawin, but I have been making time with my parents and children to make sure they share teachings and some words. There are books, apps, and websites that also help families to learn together. Dr. Smith mentioned a website called firstvoices.ca. It's a collaborative platform where Indigenous communities manage, curate, and share their languages online. She's invested about 50 years of her life in language preservation. All of her sisters are fluent as well. I asked her how they were able to attain fluency.
8: We never got sent to residential school. And so we lived off the land with our grandparents and our parents and different people who wanted to do their fish. We'd go to Unlo and we'd to the fish camp there. And my father had team horses that he would do work with at the pole camp. So of course they needed hay. So we worked in the hay fields. And then he'd always plant a great big potato garden. So we were working in the garden, digging potatoes, hilling potatoes, hauling potatoes. And it was all work. And when I do research on residential school, all they did was work. But nobody praised them. Nobody appreciated them for the work they did. And yet when we did our work, we were praised, we were appreciated and rewarded at times. But I just feel that all that the residential school kids got were trauma and loss of their identity. And I want their children to find something like on technology, if it has to be, so that they can learn. And I'm doing a new program with Willa Dedilsum, and it's so hard for people to come to class. They work all day and then they have to go somewhere else to go for class, and then life happens, and so they have lots of difficulty trying to get to class. So I've decided we should put lessons on their phones. So I've got text that I'm going to put on their phones and the audio for the lesson. And then after five lessons, they'll come into the Willa Dedilsum office and I'll test them and they'll get a reward. And after I retired, I did a year with immersion, kindergarten immersion up at Mazaghlech Ali'ax. And that was fun. I used songs and games, movement, lots of movement with the kids. And it was just amazing how they could learn.
9: Do you find it easier to work with the children for the language than the adults, because their brains are just like little sponges, hey? They learn so fast.
8: And they loved it. They wanted to learn. It was the pilot, first immersion course. And as I worked with them, I started to really believe, and that's how we could teach the children, was through immersion.
9: I know that my dates used to always say that, you know, we got to prepare for future generations and learn about our ways. What do you hope the future looks like from your point of view?
8: I think they'll have to be searching for who they are, because there just won't be elders around that know the language and that know the culture. So it'll be a struggle. So they'll have to use books and technology to try and learn. But I think that whole thing inside of them is going to want that no matter what. So they'll be searching, and the seekers will find. they'll find themselves, their identity. Very important to me. That's the root of everything I do.
9: Do you have any stories, old stories that you heard when you were little that were passed down that you're able to share with us today?
8: I went to New Zealand and visited the Maori, and what they did with their children, because it was just really impressive how they could do the language, and so I came back and I wrote a book, and I'll sing you part of a song, and it's a wolf song. I'm Lucky Boo, and Yergis Glass. We So I sang, the wolf has a long tail, the wolf has long whiskers, the wolf has long legs, has sharp eyes, and then he has short ears, and then he has a cold nose, and then the song asks, who has touched the nose?
7: The tune of that song we just heard probably sounds familiar. It's the melody for The Farmer in the Dell. Hi-ho, the derry-o, the farmer in the dell. Many language keepers and teachers use nursery rhymes to teach children and even adults the language. I find that fascinating because those rhythms are ingrained in us from other sources like kids' television, books, and English language songs. Much of Dr. Smith's work is for Gitsan children. While the author of several books, she has also published shorter stories. One of these is called Happiness Book. I asked Dr. Smith to read some of it for us.
8: What fills your heart with happiness? When I hear the drum. When I hear the ancient stories. I'm happy when I dance at the village hall. Lu'am t'bode and da'wil k'tye'e lach tabash. I'm happy when I walk on grass. Lu'am t'bode and da'wil limi k'twil p'su'laksa. I'm happy when I sing at the school. Lu'am t'bode when I'm happy when my mother is frying bread. My heart fills with happiness when I see the face of my mother. I love her so much. Sabah, the end.
7: Speaking with a language keeper is such a great honor. I find our conversation keeps morphing, but at the center, language is always present. It brings me back to my childhood, spending time with my Ye'e and Dzitz on our territory. I asked Dr. Smith about the importance of language within our traditional ways.
8: Our language comes from the land. So actually, that's where we should be, on the land learning it, but we're in the classroom because we have to learn it from there now, so... It's not optional. The language is something we have to do. It's survival, it's identity, it's responsibility. So we must support immersion, technology, elders, families, and every tool that's available for us. Okay, so I've attended a feast. I've been sitting there and I've been given gifts and food and money. Simgiget sigamhanak unskubawilksid lu'am fodi wingasim. Again, I've addressed the chiefs, the owners of the land, and I'm saying I'm happy to see them all. At kimplesh bakotsim. and it's usually a memorial feast. So I'm saying, I know how their hearts feel. All of us have gone through this. Daylight will come to you another day. We know how your heart feels. You will be okay, because there's so many of you. All of you have done so much for us, and we have done nothing for you. You have finished a big work this evening. You made it look like work, because you have one heart among you all. I thank the chiefs at the door. I thank you all. Sabah. When you host a feast, like you did when you were in the territory, you are, usually it's a settlement feast. Someone in your house group has passed away, has died, and then we go through all the different things. Like we welcome the body back, and we have a smoke feast where we do the announcements, and then we have a memorial where people get to say wonderful things about the person, and then there's a funeral, and then after there's a feast. And all the wolves were invited, and the lasail, the frogs and wolves, because you're the host and you're the gisras, and all the gisras clan come and help you. They contribute money and food to help your house group while you're doing all this work. And so you start, the chief of the house welcomes the people, and they open in prayer, and they start to serve soup, and then they serve bread and fry bread and all the stuff, and we're eating. And then when that's done, they pay people. The father clan gets paid, the Wilshaleks, because they're the ones that are hired. And these are all your father's relatives. And they get gifts of food and extra gifts and money for all the work they've done. And they usually have someone who buys a casket, someone who buys the clothes, someone who is a secretary, writes down everything that's happening. They pay the pallbearers, they pay the MCs, and then the money that's left in the pot, they take around and pay the guests for coming and witnessing that this work is done. And then they have speeches, and the chiefs praise the house group that has hosted the feast, and they make their speech, and it's usually a speaker from each house, and so that goes on for a while, and then there's a closing prayer, and people come to the door and congratulate the chiefs that even in their deepest sorrow, they're managing to carry on with the laws of our grandfathers, and therefore we're carrying on the breath of our grandfathers. That's where everything begins.
9: And when we're in the feasts, what role does the language play when we are doing the business of the feast?
8: Usually all the announcements are made in Gitsanma, and when the chiefs talk at the end, it's all in Gitsanma. And I'm sitting there writing notes and writing down the things that the chiefs say, and then I write speeches for other people. They follow a pattern, so it's amazing. I love the feast because of the language.
9: You know, for somebody like me who isn't a language speaker, I just see it and hear it, and I just wish that I understood more the stories, the history, because I know it's important, the role that we play when we have to host a feast. But, you know, when you hear those elders speak, and so many, since I was a little girl, so many of our chiefs have gone on. What does that mean for people like myself and my cousins and my kids that we'd never got to understand truly what they meant when they were speaking the language?
8: From my experience, language and culture cannot be separated. You cannot fully understand the culture without the language. Many factors contributed to the decline of Somalia, but they're all connected to the colonial practices, especially the systematic cultural destruction that was carried on through the residential schools. That's the root of our problem. You almost feel it, I think. And then when you utter a few words, and I always tell this to the learners, that you're just making the ancestors so happy. And they're always saying, oh, I don't want to say anything because people laugh at me. And I said, nobody's laughing. And people, and sometimes elders will chuckle because somebody's using some Gitxaanmaq words and it's not laughing at, it's sort of a please chuckle. And I know the ancestors are celebrating in the Tzimlacha in a spirit place.
9: For people like, you know, my generation, like I said, that, you know, maybe we're almost shy to learn, what advice do you have for people like us?
8: Just keep trying. And there's people who will help you, and you're making your ancestors proud.
7: Having an opportunity to share time with a language speaker who is so dedicated to preserving our ways is a great privilege for me on my learning journey. You may have heard me refer to my tzitz in this episode. That word means grandmother. Another of my favorite Gitxaan words is gisgast, which means fireweed, which is the clan I was born into. We will learn more about our clan system in future episodes. I'm Shanine Robinson Desjarlais, your host for the Gitxaan episodes of Words and Culture. 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
13: 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We're living in a time when protest singers are essential. 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

wind up the hills we climb. We are looking, climbing and looking, yes. Hand up, bend up the hills we climb. We are looking, climbing and looking for something to get us in there, anywhere. But it's not the hills we climb, it's the ground.

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1: And it's an hun zu. 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

This album is intended to be heard. This album is intended to be consumed in one sitting. This album is intended to make you think, think, think. This album is intended to be listened to, one song at a time. This album is intended to heal, and has healed. This album is intended to be hated. This album is intended to be loved. This album is meant to be misunderstood. This album is intended for me, but it was made for you. This is As the Stars Explode.

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